0: says, I'm 89 and I grew up during World War II. We had coke gas producers. That's right, you can put coke in there and make gas out of it. And now we have LPG, well, it's actually LNG, which we sell cheaply to overseas interests for them to profit. I won't sell my petrol car as I have options. Well, you do, and petrol is more available than diesel at the moment and is a fair bit cheaper. But in the long run, if we don't sort out this crisis in the Middle East, petrol will be cut off just as diesel is being cut off. And Steph says, Australia didn't heed the warning of our dependency on other countries during COVID when we had delays in shipping all sorts of items coming in from overseas. At that point, we should have started to look at becoming more self-sufficient. Well, it's interesting, Steph. I mean, since being elected just post-COVID, the Albanese government wants to build an Australian quantum computer. I don't know how that's going. And remember, he's also got a plan to build solar panels in Australia, but I don't think that has really happened either. 133693, mornings at 3aw.com.au. It is almost 10:30. News headlines now with Madeline Burke. Madeline, good morning.
1: Hi again, Tom. OpenAI says it is undertaking an extensive review into its systems after one of its non-human agents infiltrated Medicare. The federal government was only alerted to the incident over the weekend, despite the breach actually occurring back in June. They believe no personal information has been compromised, but a task force has been set up to investigate. Victoria's overall crime rate has fallen. Annual crime stats for the 12 months to June out this morning, declined by 3.8% when you take into account population growth. The top three contributors to overall crime remain breaches of orders, including bail conditions, theft from motor vehicle and assault-related offences. Lachie Neal's grand final fate will be decided this afternoon when Brisbane appeals a one-match striking ban. And Geelong's Bailey Smith, his Instagram account appears to have been deactivated. It's vanished from the social media platform overnight. Those stories are more in the news at 11, Tom.
0: Thank you very much, Madeline. 133693, mornings at 3aw.com.au. She's back from a four-week overseas trip. I speak, of course, of Professor Kate Burridge, Head of Linguistics at Monash University. We'll talk about Australian slang and, in particular, what we have to teach foreigners about the way we speak to survive here. Now, by foreigner, they might even be English speakers, because I can tell you Americans in particular struggle with the way that we speak English. Australian slang, that's coming up in a moment. Your calls as well at 10:30.
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2: River 1467 weather. For Good Deal Tyres, head in today for a totally good deal.
3: A partly cloudy day today, Mildura and Wentworth heading for 31, Robinvale 30. The three-day forecast for Sunrise here tomorrow, partly cloudy 33, Saturday mostly sunny 29, Sunday partly cloudy 21.
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4: It is 27 to 11. Professor Kate Burrage joins us in a moment. Your questions on linguistics, 133693. First, though, on this AI intrusion into our Medicare system by OpenAI, which is an American business. Peter says, how can the government ask us to trust them with even more of our information when they can't protect it? Good point, Peter. And Ron says, if I had a lot of money in the bank, I would be taking it out before AI cleans it out. Well, it's a good point, Ron, and one of the reasons I believe in keeping hard copies of important things like financial transactions is just in case something bad happens to the system, you can go down to what remains of the bank and say, this proves that I had X amount in my account. Doesn't mean that they'll give it back, but they might. Peter, Ron, thank you.
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6: And did that mean you just how we know the earth to be banana shaped?
7: This new learning amazes me, Sir Benjamin.
4: It is generally the case that Australian English is one of the harder English accents, if that's the right term, for foreigners to understand. We abbreviate lots of things. We don't open our mouths properly when we speak. And speak like this, whatever. And we can understand each other most of the time. But foreigners struggle. I heard Ross and Russell talking about this the other day. There's a report out that migrant nurses should be taught Australian slang so they can communicate better with other staff and patients. Which begs the questions, right, well, if you're going to teach someone Australian slang, what do you teach them? Professor Kate Burrage, good morning.
8: That's a very good question. Good morning.
4: Welcome back. Well, my experiences are overseas, firstly, is in general, speak clearly, which we don't tend to do. Yeah. I don't know why. You know, it used to be that, oh, they say, oh, Australians are worried about flies flying in their mouths, yes. So we don't open our mouths too much.
8: But, you know what, it's the lack of an R, you know, the R that's written but not pronounced in something like cart and father.
4: Yeah.
8: And that really does, you know, it is difficult because then that colours the vowel and things change. And
4: another thing that we, you know, whether we're using the vowel A-E-I-O-U, to a lot of foreign ears, it sounds like it's just one vowel, not five.
8: Well, if it's unstressed, it will be one vowel.
4: Yes.
8: It'll be
4: yes.
8: Exactly.
4: Okay, so I speaking of AI, I put this into AI. AI says, here are the top five things to teach a foreigner.
8: Right.
4: Fair dinkum, as in, you know, being to true, is something true, genuine or honest. I don't know that we use fair dinkum as much anymore.
8: No.
4: Brekkie, meaning breakfast. Example, this is AI. Let's grab some avocado toast for brekkie. Now here's where AI has made a mistake. We don't tend to say avocado toast or Vegemite toast. We say avocado on toast.
8: Well, probably avo on toast.
4: Yes, and that's another one. We would abbreviate it. Mm. Barbie, meaning barbecue. Mm. AI's example, put some shrimp on the barbie for lunch. We don't use the word shrimp by and large.
8: No, if they're potted
4: prawns
8: or something.
4: Or something,
8: you know,
4: but,
8: yes.
4: But no.
8: They're those tiny
4: prawns,
8: little things, yes.
4: Prawns. Arvo for afternoon. Yeah, fair enough.
9: But I've noticed Americans struggle a bit with Arvo and Avo. To their eyes, it sounds the same, and they're not sure, are we talking about the avocado fruit?
8: That's the lack of R in Arvo.
9: Arvo.
8: Yeah, exactly.
9: Fair enough.
8: But, you know, slang is a revolving door of expressions, isn't it?
9: So well, it is.
8: When I was a nurse, in fact, 100 years ago, we had our own distinctive slang, a lot of it gallows humour. But
9: yes.
8: I bet that's old hat now. It would have been replaced.
9: Well, this is the thing, is it changes. And of course, the ubiquitous mate, which means a friend, or AI says a buddy.
8: Or not. Depends on the tone.
9: Yes, mate. See, again, if a woman, this sounds somewhat sexist, if a woman says mate to a man, it generally means the man is in trouble. Whereas when men say to each other, it's generally, you are my mate, my friend.
8: Yes, I don't know. Google it, mate. That's pretty. You remember that one?
9: Good luck to you, mate. Now, here's the interesting one. So I've read a series of books written by an American, and they're largely set in Australia. And this guy, I think, lives in North Carolina. He's never been to Australia. Mm-hmm. And so he's trying to write idiom the way Australians talk. And sometimes he gets it right. And I applaud him for trying. Sometimes he gets it really wrong. I'll give you some examples. He, you know, in the UK, when people say good day, it means goodbye. Mm-hmm. And of course, here, good day has become g'day. It means hello.
8: Yes.
9: Well, he has Australians saying g'day to each other when they're leaving room because he thinks it means goodbye, but it means hello.
8: He probably should have had a good editor.
9: I've even sent him some emails about this. Another one he does, which is interesting, with the word mate. Now, if I'm talking to, I introduce you, this is my mate, Kate Burridge. But if you're addressing a group of people, you wouldn't say, all right, mates. You don't use the plural.
8: No.
9: You might say, this is a bunch of me mates, but you wouldn't say, hello, mates.
8: No.
9: But you might say, hello, mate, to one person.
8: Exactly. Yeah.
9: I had to explain that to this author as well. Then he just didn't know. Well, if you have one mate, it's mate. And if you have four mates, surely it's plural. But, you know, you don't walk in a room and say, hello, mates.
8: It's dangerous territory when you venture into other people's slang.
9: The way the Americans say time, if it's, we say it's quarter to, well, right now, what is it? It's 22 to 11. Let's just say it's quarter to 11. So I'll say it's quarter of 11, which to me is confusing.
8: Right. Mm. Well, again, it's not part of our lingo.
9: No. Indeed. But I mean, quarter to is obvious. Mm. It is quarter to the
8: to
9: hour.
8: The hour.
9: And quarter past is quarter past the hour.
8: Quarter of is.
9: Like, which it could be either or both or neither. Anyway, 133693. I mean, when you teach linguistics, I mean, because slang is the way so many people communicate. I mean, is it a subject of academic endeavour?
8: Oh, it is. I mean, we've been doing that at Monash, and it's quite interesting because we did a big slang survey. It's so important to Australian English, and we had enormous interest in this slang survey, which itself was telling. But what was particularly interesting was that the top, you know, what people loved were often these terms like Bonza, Butte, Drongo was top.
9: But they're all things that, like, my grandfather would have used those terms, but not much now.
8: But it's interesting because a lot of people said that, you know, I love this word, but I don't use it. So I think Australian English slang is unusual in that we do have this kind of, I don't know, Wunderkammer of lexical linguistic treasures that, you know, we cherish, but they're never found actually in the actual environment.
9: Yeah, we don't call a silly person a drongo much anymore.
8: Not much.
9: I think there's a character called, is it Alf from Home and Away? He calls people drongos.
8: Flaming drongos.
9: But he's regarded as, it's like saying, okay, boomer, you know, you're a bit old and you don't understand. Mm. Here's the other one. My daughter will refer to me as unk. Mm-hmm. And I said, does that mean uncool? She said, no, it means it's like uncle, like you're just a nice sort of older person.
8: Well, as long as it's not unco, which is
9: uncoordinated. Well, and there's unco as well, but there you go. It's a new, so unco, uncool, uncoordinated, or uncle, which interestingly is where the word avuncular comes from,
8: yes.
9: I believe. So,
8: yes, exactly.
9: But, yeah, no one says, oh, that's bonza, you know, or...
8: Do you remember, I think it was a few years ago, the 4 and 20 Pies had a Save Our Slang campaign and they,
9: that's
8: you
9: right.
8: know, it was 70 slang expressions that they felt they had to rescue. It was all about selling pies, of course, and I gather it was incredibly successful because they ran out of pies during that campaign.
9: Well, because people do love, you know, reminders of the past, don't they? I mean, as much as we don't use it much anymore, you know, it sells.
8: Yes, it does, and it's still on lists of essential expressions for, you know, visitors to Australia or new students. They get given these lists of essential slang.
9: Do you encounter at Monash Uni? I mean, I know Monash has a lot of foreign students like Melbourne Uni does and whatever. I mean, do they do they sometimes just struggle so much with Australian English and they're just not really sure what people are saying?
8: It depends a lot. I mean, the linguistic skills are varied a lot, but it takes a while to get your ear in, indeed. Mm. But I think Australians, and I was criticised when I did a teaching English as a foreign language course. That was a long time ago, but, you know, for not accommodating, that I used too many colloquialisms was the criticism of my teaching. So, and at the time, I felt like the tourism minister, Fran Bailey, defending the, you know, where the bloody hell are you advertisement. I felt like saying, well, it's our vernacular, you know, yes. I'm going to use this. But and when I thought about it, I thought, well, that's silly. I should accommodate to this international, because it was a mixed group of students I was teaching, you know. So I needed to accommodate and not use so much slang or so many colloquialisms.
9: But the thing is, of course, is that, I mean, if the point of learning English is to be able to function in an English-speaking society, mm-hmm. if you're in Australia, yes. you are going to encounter slang, and you have to know what it means.
8: Yeah, well, certainly if you're here, that's right. But Australians are notorious, well, so-called native speakers, whatever that is these days, in international conferences are often criticised for not adapting, you know, to continuing with their colloquial
9: yes.
8: language.
9: Well, and again, when I lived in Canada back in 1989, I found that I had to adapt because back then they weren't used to Australians. There wasn't nearly as much back and forth and whatever. And so I had to speak more slowly. I had to enunciate things clearly. And the problem with Canadians is they're very polite. And so they'll say, excuse
8: me. Don't be fooled by it, Tom.
9: Well, maybe not. But they'll say, when they don't understand you, they'll say, excuse me, two or three times. And then they just nod and smile and go and talk to someone else because they don't really understand what you're saying. All right, Australian slang in particular, if you were teaching it to someone from overseas who may or may not be a native English speaker, what do you teach them? 103693, Professor Kate Burridge is going to stick around at 16 to 11.
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0: Fox, David Schwartz is next. What grand finals have stuck in your head and why? And as I mentioned, two incidents from two grand finals have really stuck in my head. One was 2018. The other was the dawn of time, 1979. That's ahead at 28 to midday.
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9: A partly cloudy day today, Mildura and Wentworth heading for 31, Robinvale 30. The three-day forecast for Sunraysia tomorrow, partly cloudy 33, Saturday mostly sunny 29, Sunday partly cloudy 21.
1: 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BP Wentworth. BP cards are accepted.
0: It is 24 to midday. The Ox in a moment. First though, Rowan has emailed us. He says, why don't we use AI to protect websites like the Medicare one? Well, that's what it might be, though. In the future, website security will be one AI fighting another AI in cyberspace.
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10: But it ain't about how hard you hit. It's about how hard you can get hit and keep moving forward. That's how winning is done.
1: Sports with David the Ox Schwartz.
0: Well, obviously, it's grand final week, and there's a lot of excitement about this grand final. I mean, we are, of course, have two interstate teams, being Fremantle and Brisbane. But arguably, we have the best two teams in the grand final. There was no surprises. And it made me think about grand finals that stick in your memory and why. Ox, good morning.
11: Morning, Tom. Mine's a bad one.
0: Oh.
11: Go back to 84.
0: Mm.
11: Do you remember it?
0: Well, yes, Essendon beat Hawthorn.
11: Yeah, they did. And who was in front of three-quarter time?
0: Hawthorn.
11: Yeah. And who ripped up the last quarter, can you remember?
0: No.
11: Little fella, Leon Baker.
0: Leon Baker.
11: Little Leon Baker just ripped my heart out. But and it taught me a very valuable lesson very early on. Don't ring your mates at three-quarter time and brag.
0: No.
11: Because they come down and they throw eggs at your house. I was only 12 or 13 at the time, but I learned a valuable lesson.
0: Well, the whole thing is, don't get ahead of yourself. You're a very emotional bunch.
11: Yeah,
0: you're now called the bottle chuckers.
11: Yeah, the bottle chuckers.
0: You know, throwing things at the umpire when when your players just hang on to the ball and wonder why they're not getting a free kick.
11: 86 was a good one for Hawthorn supporters as well.
0: It was.
11: Yep. 42 points over your mob.
0: Yes, I was there.
11: Yep. There's been some great grand final, and we'll leave it open to our callers because I know they'll have great memories, There's been, I think when you think of grand final, and you always go on about Dom Sheed, right?
0: I do.
11: So you love Dom Sheed because you were behind him.
0: I don't love him per se, but I just happened to be right behind him in the stand. And it was the last grand final I attended with my father before he died. And, when he just kicked that ball from 50 metres and it curved and it curved, and you could see all the Collingwood supporters, just their heads dropped, and that was it,
11: I was lucky enough to play in one. Unlucky that we got belted, but...
0: So what year? 80,
11: 2000.
0: 2000.
11: So the Bombers got us. But I had a young boy who was... that had cancer. And we'd done, I got to know him really well, and he carried my bags in and was part of part of the day. So he actually took my nerves away, and I spoke to him just recently about that day, that was a really important part of it. I don't know if it happened today as much because you got to be switched on and you got to do this and you got to do that, but I know it's a memory that he'll have forever, and it was really important.
0: It's interesting because I once asked my dad, why in our family do we all barrack for Carlton? And it was the same thing. When my grandfather was a little boy in the 1920s, there was a Carlton player who lived up the road.
11: Yep.
0: And back then the players, not like today, where you're chauffeur-driven around in magazines, they went to the ground on public transport.
11: Catch a tram in or...
0: And my grandfather, who might have been 8 or something, would follow him and carry his bags into the ground. And that's what... So for me, well, I mentioned 2018, so I won't bang on about that. There's two others. 79, I was sitting above looking down when Wayne Harms knocked the ball in and Ken Sheldon kicked the goal and, Carlton beat Collingwood by 5 points.
11: Was it in or
0: out? I think it was in, and in that, my understanding of the rule...
11: Well, in the car park?
0: In the air. So.
11: It was a long way out.
0: It was inside the MCG.
11: But what a moment. What a moment.
0: It was.
11: And we never forget it.
0: Because the ball basically skewed sideways off his boot, but he ran after it.
11: That was 47 years ago.
0: 47 years ago, and thumped it in. And in fact, there were still several minutes to go.
11: Yep.
0: It wasn't like that won the game. And then a few years later, 1982, when Helen D'Amico decided to wear nothing but a Carlton scarf and run out onto the ground, and I would have been 14 going on 15.
11: Gee whiz.
0: And they're quite exciting.
11: It was unbelievable.
0: It was.
11: Unbelievable.
0: I don't think we've had a grand final streaker since then.
11: No,
0: have
11: we haven't had a streaker. Yeah. And she was a paid one. So she was. I think she was worked in the industry.
0: I think she did.
11: In South Australia, actually. And her name will never be forgotten.
0: No, that's right. I mean, if she wanted to become famous, and apparently she did become quite famous in those circles for a few years afterwards. I mean, it's one of those industries where you don't keep doing it beyond a certain age.
11: No. But, that was that is a memorable moment for sure.
0: It was. And I've got a picture of it on my wall at home. And Bruce Toole sort of looking, he doesn't quite know where to look and how to react.
11: Was it Wayne Johnson that grabbed her by the scarf?
0: I'm not sure. Anyway.
11: Yeah.
0: I'll check. Anyway. All right, most memorable grand finals and why? 133-693. Shane, good morning.
12: Yeah, g'day, guys. Love your show. I've got just two quick ones. 2018, when West Coast beat Collingwood by 5 points, that was brilliant.
0: Yes.
12: But I'm a Carlton supporter. And 1979, Tom, I went, me and a mate who broke for Richmond, we went to a friend's house. They were having a massive party. And there was, Collingwood streamers everywhere. Everything was all done up. There was about 30 Collingwood supporters. And I was the sole Carlton supporter, and it was the best day ever.
0: You were lucky to get out alive.
12: 17.
0: It was sort of like the sports version of Don's Party, the movie, when there's one Liberal supporter at the house and everybody else is a Labor voter.
11: Yeah.
0: And, of course, Labor loses the election.
11: What was the margin at one stage in that match?
0: Oh,
11: was it 40-odd?
0: No, that was the – you're thinking of 70.
11: That was 70,
0: Collingwood were well in front. Okay. And, in fact, in 1982 – No, 81, I should say. Collingwood were well in front again and threw it away. And I've spoken to Tony Shaw about it.
11: And that's his big one, isn't it?
0: In 81, it's like, oh, my God, this is happening to us again. Because Collingwood at that stage had lost the, well, as it went on, the 81, the 80, the 79 and 77 grand finals. And he played in all of them. And it can't be a great feeling. Graham, hello.
13: G'day, how are you going? And congratulations, David, on just a fantastic career that you had.
11: Thank you, Graham. Appreciate it.
0: Still going. Still going.
11: Far
13: still
11: from
13: going. Yeah. Yeah. Now, I haven't been to many grand finals because I live in Albury, but I saw the 89 grand
11: final. Oh, what a ripper.
13: And I just couldn't believe how good it was, how good Ablett was.
0: He kicked 9 goals that day and managed to lose, which he would be off.
11: Hawthorn were paddling. Yeah, it was beautiful weather and the day was just set up. And from the start of the very first bounce when Yates ran through Derm and Dipper had his lungs hanging out, it was just chock-packed, wasn't it, Graham?
13: Just incredible, Dave. Yeah, and the most unbelievable part was every time Hawthorn kicked a goal in the last quarter, Ablett kicked one.
0: It couldn't be stopped.
13: Ablett against the rest, you know?
0: Graham, in anticipation of this segment today, I found a bit of video which just details every one of Ablett's 9 goals.
11: Crazy. That
0: is extraordinary.
11: Crazy.
0: It was unstoppable. No. Graham, if you are a reader, an old friend of mine, Anthony Wilson, or Tutty Wilson's his name, he wrote a book a few years ago called The Great Grand Finals. Not necessarily the greatest, but
11: it's one of the great books, isn't it?
0: And it's a really good book, and it details the lead up to it and what was happening during the game. And Tony's, you know, interviewed a ton of people who are involved in it, and it's well worth a read, Graham. Evelyn, hello.
14: Hi, thanks for taking my call, and I listen to you all the time.
0: Oh, thank you.
14: 1995 Grand Final, yes. Carlton Geelong, went along with my husband and 2 kids. A friend of mine, my kids were 10 and 12. It was the first time they ever heard the song "He's Going Home" in the back of a divvy van, because someone got arrested and they sang it all the way home.
0: Yes.
14: Had a big party that night. But the reason I'm ringing, friends of mine went to the dinner that night, the Carlton dinner.
0: Yes.
14: They bought me a Guernsey, the number 40. Had all the players, David Parkin. Now, your father was there, wasn't he?
0: Oh, yes,
14: night?
0: He was there, and he was at Princess Park the next day.
14: Signature, so it's all in a Perspex box with the Carlton Geelong score on it, and it's pride of place.
0: Oh, well, that's wonderful to hear. The funny thing about that grand final was, and I was at it, and the last one Carlton won, but it was expected to be a tight, tough game.
11: It was 10 goals in the end.
0: And it was more than that. But in the last quarter, Carlton was 82 or 83 points ahead, and they took the foot off the accelerator, and Geelong kicked 3 goals in junk time. But, I mean, it was the most one-sided game from the word go, and it was not supposed to be like that.
11: No, it wasn't. 61 points was the actual margin.
0: That's right.
11: So,
0: what do you think? Do you think this Saturday will see a tough, tight game?
11: Yeah, I think on paper they're pretty similar.
0: Yeah.
11: Experience will count.
0: And Brisbane not having really... Lachie Neale.
11: Yeah, he'll be playing.
0: Oh, you think he'll play?
11: Yeah, he'll play.
0: Righto.
11: If you can't get a good behaviour, if you can't get exemption for 320 games, we're never going to... Well, why even have the rule?
0: David Schwartz, King's Counsel, says Lachie Neale will play.
11: He will play.
0: More calls in a moment at 14 to 12.
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1: 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You're saying now with Tom Elliott. For Wright's Metal Recyclers. 741 Coolong Avenue, Irimple.
0: Sale is on now. 20% off Lazy Boy IMG in Australian made. It is currently 24. So it's much warmer than what it's been the rest of this week. Our forecast top today is 26. John, hello.
20: How are you, boys?
0: Yeah, good.
20: Yeah, listen, I'm buried for Sydney Swans. Yeah. So to me, 2005 and 2006. In 2005, my mum and dad waited 75 years.
11: Oh, wow.
20: To see the
11: Leo Barry.
20: Seriously, it was just fantastic. And the following year, when they beat us, and I reckon their captain, the compounding chemist, may have something to do with that. But anyway, I've got no hard feelings, obviously.
11: No, clearly moved on.
0: they were two classic back-to-back grand finals.
11: Still the best call. In grand final, Stephen Quatermain, Leo Barry, U-Star.
0: Yeah. I actually called the 2006 grand final for community radio station 3RRR.
11: How'd you go?
0: Terribly. We had just a little TV in the studio, and I'd never done it before, 2006. So it was the one that West Coast won.
11: Yep.
0: And the problem is all the West Coast footballers had the same sort of peroxided hairdo, and I couldn't tell them apart. Even Chris Judd still had hair at that stage.
11: Well, I interviewed him at the airport the next morning for Channel 7, and my goodness me.
0: So what, they enjoyed themselves?
11: Yep.
0: Okay. But they were two cracking grand finals, and hopefully it's the sort of thing we'll see this coming Saturday. Although you just never know. Sometimes mentally – teams just get a bit overawed by the day.
11: No, but these sides are close. Yeah. These sides are close. So I can't expect this won't be a blowout.
0: No. Well, it could be high scoring, but it'll be close.
11: But it won't be a blowout.
0: No.
11: No.
0: Okay, Roslyn, hello.
21: Oh, good morning, Tom. Good morning, David. The most memorable grand final I ever attended, and it's a bit out of left field here, was VFA, late 1960s, Port Melbourne versus Dandenong.
0: Oh, yes.
21: And, a couple of girlfriends and myself headed off, and back then Channel O used to televise it.
0: That's right.
21: Live. And then they'd replay it on the Sunday night. And so got home after the game and Mum said, oh, where were you? And I said, oh, we were behind the City Goals. And because it was a punt road. And Dad said, oh, right, very good. And that night getting ready for bed, Dad said, oh, sit up and watch the replay. Oh. So sat up and watched the replay. And in the last quarter, the cameras panned around to a massive fight under the scoreboard. And there was myself and my two girlfriends punching away. And Dad said, oh, you got a few good ones in there.
11: Goodness me.
0: So who are you fighting with, Roslyn?
11: Who wasn't
21: she? The Dandenong supporters.
0: You're a Burroughs supporter, were you, for Port Melbourne?
21: Absolutely, and went on to, and still do, Barracks for Sydney.
0: Oh, good.
11: Well, you might have inspired Buster Harlan, who made his debut in 71, who's considered one of the hard blokes of Port Melbourne, and he might have been watching some of the action and decided to take it on himself.
0: The 70s and the 80s, the VFA was very watchable because tough. They only had 16 players on the grounds, and B, there were a lot of fights. Like, they'd started to really try and stop that.
11: Well, they were wharfies, weren't they?
0: Yeah, they were. I mean, the sad story, when I played football at Melbourne Uni in the 80s, there was a homeless man who used to sort of sleep under the scoreboard, like it had a, you know, where the cricket nets were stored. And he'd drink his bottle of port, then he'd stagger out at half time and sort of dance around. But he'd been a Port Melbourne supporter. And just, up the Burroughs, up the Burroughs. And I don't know whether he thought he was at the Port Melbourne ground or what was going on. It was sad, but funny at the same time. With a look ahead to the afternoon's program, Tony Moclair is live from the MCG precinct, I think is the modern word. Tony, good morning.
2: Footy Fest is what they're calling it.
0: Yes.
2: The place is teeming with people. Ooh. And Tom, just say the word and I'll pick you up something from the Kylie Chalet, shorter.
0: Yes, I'm spinning around. Well, I'll be there tomorrow, so I'm looking forward to inspecting the merchandise.
2: Very well patronised. On the show today, 60 years today since the St Kilda Grand Final. We'll be talking about that. Neil Mitchell with a reality check, the most accurate TV show if you've worked in an industry. That's what he wants to know. We're also talking about pets and how expensive they can be. Manu and Colin from My Kitchen Rules will be visiting me here at the outside broadcast van, and Kev Poulton will talk DIY disasters. There'll also be travel with Jammo talking about Vegas. So I'll see you at the footy.
0: All right, good to hear. Thank you, Tony. We'll take one more quick call. John, good morning.
3: Yeah, good morning, Tom and David. Just got to go back a fair way. I'm a mad Essendon supporter. I have to go back to 93.
0: Ooh, no, that day was a disaster, John.
11: The baby bombers.
3: Oh, that's how far I have to go back. But I went to the prelim. We played Adelaide at the Crows at the MCG the week before the granny, and we're getting flogged by about 40 points at half time. And I think Michael Long and Tim Watson and that just unbelievable.
0: Yeah, and if memory serves me correctly, John, about the grand final, Michael Long, I think, got the Norm Smith. And it's like he had his own ball that day and his own paddock of ground just to run around in, and no one could touch him.
11: It was Gavin Wanganeen too, wasn't it?
0: Very good. Oxford, better leave it there. Good to talk with you.
11: Enjoy your grand final, Tom.
0: Who's going to win on Saturday?
11: I'll tip Brisbane by 11 points.
0: Right, I'll tip Freo. 133693 at 5 to 12.
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0: It is almost midday. We've got news with Stephanie Wacklewick coming up in a moment. Following that, afternoon starring Tony Moclair. In the running for the weekly Word of the Street prize is John, who told us about that three-car accident at the corner of Middleborough Road and the Merinda Highway in Box Hill. No one was hurt, but it did cause traffic woes. The weekly prize we'll give away this time tomorrow is a $1,000 voucher to spend at Imp Jewellery, the handmade and remodelling specialist. And if you win that, you'll automatically be in the running for the yearly prize, $60,000 towards a Mercedes of your choice. Thanks to our great friends at Mercedes-Benz.
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24: Good afternoon. With your local news, I'm Andrew Schau. Mildura's nightlife is being given a boost, with pubs soon to be able to stay open later. The state government has unveiled fast-track licensing laws that will allow local venues to trade right through to 3am. Premier Ben Carroll calling it a game-changer that'll increase employment. Power outages across parts of Mildura continue this afternoon after a car hit a pole on Monday morning. Powercor saying it could be at least tomorrow afternoon before everyone's back online, but for those still seeking relief, the Alfred Deakin Centre's centre is set to operate until further notice. It's open through to tonight. More information is available on Council's website. And as for those needing some much-needed shopping, Mildura Central reopened its stores this morning. Shoppers, though, are being urged to allow some time as the stores get back up to speed as well. The CFA is warning Mallee and Southern Riverina residents to ensure they're barbecuing safely this long weekend, with Mildura forecast to reach a mostly sunny top of 29 degrees on grand final day. It's perfect conditions to get the cooker out, but authorities say it's best to test them after the long winter months. Mallee and Southern Riverina residents are being urged to make a donation towards cancer research this World Cancer Research Foundation Day. Australian Cancer Research Foundation boss Kerry Stridham saying regional areas in particular are in desperate need of support.
9: So we're very active in supporting research that spreads out into rural and remote communities. A great example is we've recently launched a lung cancer screening centre of excellence, which is the world's first mobile lung cancer research facility. So obviously in that instance, the goal is to understand how we can detect lung cancer earlier when it's more treatable.
24: The latest data shows there were more than 3,600 cases of all cancers in Mildura between 2012 and 2021. And just briefly, after yesterday's pizza with police event in Mildura, it's now time for a coffee in Werrimal. They'll be outside the Werrimal Hotel through to 2pm to meet with the community. And that's your local news. I'm Andrew Schell.
1: Chemist Warehouse. They beat everyone's prices 7 days a week. River 1467. National news now.
10: Hi, I'm Susie Humphrey. The acting Prime Minister has described an AI agent accessing an Australian government website as utterly unacceptable. It's been revealed an OpenAI agent interacted with four public Australian websites back in June, including the Medicare statistics portal, where it engaged in misaligned behaviour. OpenAI only notified the government 3 months later. Richard Miles says it's deeply concerning, but no patient data was accessed.
12: This is a very serious incident. It is utterly unacceptable. And again, as the Prime Minister made clear, he has expressed this to Sam Altman, the CEO of OpenAI.
10: The Bureau of Meteorology is under fire following a nationwide outage overnight. Radar, flood and observation data went offline for about 9 hours from 7:30 last night. All systems have since been restored, including on the website and the app. Woolworths is closing the gap on Aldi when it comes to prices, but there's no good news in that for shoppers. Choice has found Aldi remains the cheapest place to buy groceries in Australia, but the margin is narrowing. It's also revealed prices overall have leapt by 7% in 3 months. The death of Dolly Parton has sparked a legal feud, with the country singer's estate securing a restraining order against her nephew, Brian Seaver, accusing him of sending threatening messages and trying to damage her business interests. And the ARIA Award nominations are out. Tame Impala and Genesis Owusu lead the pack with 8 nominations each. Kylie Minogue, Keith Urban and Troye Sivan are also up for awards.
13: Sport for Anne Webster. Your member for Mallee. Authorise A. Webster Mildura.
10: In sport, it's D-Day for Lachie Neal, with the Lions taking his one-match ban for a gut punch on Hawthorn's Jack Ginnivan to the appeals board this afternoon. If he is unsuccessful, he will miss Saturday's grand final against Fremantle. And a former Newcastle great is confident the Knights can continue their fairy tale finals run and cause a boil over in Sunday's prelim against the Panthers. Kurt Gidley telling Nine the Knights have to be brave and take chances when they've got the ball.
14: I'd be looking to kick in behind them early on some of our attacking players, because they're going to be coming pretty hard.
10: That's the latest news and sport.
1: 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Presto's Hunting and Shooting. Corner of 10th Street and Andrisky Court.
25: Good afternoon, I'm Gabriel Hodson. The Victorian Farmers Federation is asking producers to join up quick if they want to get fast-tracked visas for their working holiday makers. To help address the urgent need for workers to help with the imminent harvest, the National Farmers Federation has worked with the Department of Home Affairs to establish a priority processing system. The process is only available to members of the VFF or other NFF member organisations, such as the New South Wales Farmers, QFF, WA Farmers and more. The Shearing Contractors Association of Australia has penned a letter to the UK government asking for visa exceptions to be made for Aussie and Kiwi shearers. Secretary Jason Letchford says our shearers are at a low risk of overstaying their UK visas.
26: Australian shearers make more money per day working in Australia, you know, taking the foreign exchange and everything into account. It's a bit of a fun working holiday for them, but once the work runs out over there, which it does once the summer ends, they really don't have an income. There's no value in them sticking around there to have no money when they can come back home and get stuck into our peak season here, and, you know, some of them will be making $1,000 a day when they come back.
25: The association says without Southern Hemisphere shearers, the UK wool industry would quickly shrink. Local locust egg hatching has been detected in parts of the northern Mallee, prompting a warning to Agriculture Victoria to ramp up surveillance. When hatching has occurred, they want farmers to get ready to treat them using registered chemicals that suit their specific needs. The department says spraying will be most effective around a fortnight after hatching, when young locusts are on the ground and banding together but not yet flying. The VFF's Ryan Milgate says if it's not taken seriously, it can be catastrophic.
2: They literally just come through and eat you out of house and home. They'll eat anything green. And not to mention just, you know, if you're driving up the road, your cars get absolutely painted with just these mashed grasshoppers. But they just come through in swarms and they just mow anything green down.
25: Victorian farmers can report locust activity via the Agriculture Victoria website or the department's customer service centre. Agri-political organisations are ramping up campaigns to protect farming ahead of the Victorian election on November 28 and the New South Wales election on March 13. New South Wales Farmers President Rebecca Reardon has told crowds at the Henty Machinery Field Days they need to protect the future.
15: I want my children to inherit more opportunities and not more obstacles going forward. The next generation is what it is all about. We are fighting misinformation, deep ideologies, and an oversimplification of complex issues that are facing farmers. Governments that just will not listen to how their decisions are affecting us.
25: The Henty Machinery Field Days wrap up today at 5. Victoria's Shadow Agriculture Minister wants to know what's happened to a promised 10 million litre diesel reserve for the state's agriculture. The National's Emma Keeley says there's been no information about where it's stored and how farmers can access it if we reach the trigger level of level 4 of the National Fuel Security Plan.
16: We've got harvest looming and we know that fuel prices are going up with the risk of a scarcity of fuel at one of the toughest times for farmers and when they need access to diesel, and yet the Victorian government haven't even published how farmers would be able to access a diesel stockpile should they need it in maybe a matter of weeks.
25: The Financial Review is reporting that the national diesel stockpile for all industries now sits at 31 days. That's down from a peak of 39 days in August. A study's found having cows or sheep in the paddock might just be good for the health of the soil and other plants that later grow there. Jordan Tunbridge has more.
17: It's long been assumed that grazing has a negative effect on the ability of soils to store carbon. The carbon gets there in the first place via the roots of grassland plants, but a study from the University of Iceland and published in Global Change Biology Communications has found the reverse appears to be true. The team looked at real-world data from local grasslands where grazing's been abandoned and found this resulted in lower carbon storage. In grasslands with continued grazing, there was a consistent pattern of higher soil carbon. Long-term, they also found ecological shifts with plants preferring low-carbon soils taking over. Jordan Tunbridge, National Rural News.
25: This is National Rural News.
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5: It's been a rough start to the local session, with the Aussie market slumping 1.3% on track for its worst day in about 4 months, tracking declines on Wall Street overnight as investors bet on more rate rises from the US Federal Reserve. Oil prices jumped back above $100 a barrel as US-Iran peace talks seem to make little progress. So energy is the only sector in positive territory, while financial and miners are the biggest weights. Gold prices fell 1.3%, copper slipped from near record levels, and iron ore edged lower to $97 per tonne. The declines also come ahead of key Aussie jobs data, which is set to be released at 11:30 a.m. Sydney time and could influence the RBA's interest rate decision next Tuesday, although markets are widely expecting another rate hike, which would take the cash rate to 4.6%. Finally, the Australian dollar currently buys 70.3 US cents. This is Laura Besserati from ComSec.
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6: 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I'm Natasha Lobbin with today's report. More than 102,000 commercial sheep and lambs were listed on Auctions Plus for the week ending Wednesday, September 23, a 41% lift on the previous week. Clearance came in at 66%, down 24 percentage points, with 67,049 heads sold. The Auctions Plus Restock a Lamb Indicator, or ARLI, eased 30 cents to settle at 1,402 cents a kilo carcass weight. First question lambs were the standout performers, averaging 825 cents a kilo live weight and $336 a head from 5,108 offered, with an 84% clearance. Merino ewe lambs were also caught attention, averaging 746 cents a kilo and $281 a head, with prices up 58 cents on the week. Composite and other breed lambs averaged 701 cents a kilo and $206 a head from 2,087 offered at 65% clearance. Crossbred lambs made up the largest lamb category at 22,284 head offered, though clearance was softer at 52%, and the average eased 56 cents to 574 cents a kilo, returning an average of $229 a head. Merino weather lambs were well supported, with 30,761 head offered and 79% clearance, averaging 555 cents a kilo and $215 a head, down just 4 cents on the week. Composite and other breed lambs edged up 3 cents week on week to average 701 cents a kilo. Joint ewes were well received across most categories. Station mated merino ewes and Scandi lamb first cross ewes both cleared at 100%, averaging $208 a head and $444 a head respectively. Processors accounted for 2% of purchases this week. That concludes today's market update, brought to you by Auctions Plus, dedicated to connecting ag.
25: And with the grain report, here's Claire Adams from Bendigo Bank Agribusiness.
7: Australian wheat, barley and canola prices were mostly steady to end the week on Friday. Looking at international markets, US wheat futures rose sharply as concerns around the conflict in the Black Sea region persist, with potential impacts across both export volumes and planting for new season. Chicago soybean futures lifted, largely due to increases in soy oil, as there were reports that the US government may increase biofuel quotas for 2027. US corn futures firmed due to spillover support from wheat and soybeans. Ice canola futures surged higher following increases to other vegetable oils, including European rapeseed. CBOT September 26 wheat was up $13.98 to $393 Australian dollars per tonne. Ice November 26 canola was up $20.32 to $827 Australian dollars per tonne. MATIF November 26 canola was up $8.51 to $883 Australian dollars per tonne. These comments are general in nature and may not be relevant to your specific situation. You should consider the relevant product disclosure statements and seek independent advice before purchasing any financial products.
25: That's the latest from the markets. 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
1: 1467 weather. For Ontario General Store, the juiciest chicken in town.
0: Partly cloudy across the Mallee today, Mildura 31, Robinvale 30 and Oyen 29. In the Lower Western, mostly sunny in Wentworth 31 degrees, Pooncarie 33 and Broken Hill today 31 and the Riverland today partly cloudy in Renmark with 31 degrees. Across the Mallee tomorrow, partly cloudy in 33, Saturday mostly sunny 29 and Sunday partly cloudy 21 degrees.
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0: Morning, good across Sunraysia for your Thursday afternoon. It is River 1467. Hello, it's Craig Meddings filling in for Damo, who is back next week. It is the 80s lunch, and we do it for SMGT. They maximise local employment opportunities, providing all aspects of apprenticeships, traineeships, recruitment, mentoring, support and training. They're the people to talk to. Now, I've got a stack of tunes you're going to love. Straight off the Walkman, they are. I've queued them up with a pencil. I put the little sticky tape over the tab at the top so I could rub over the tape. Remember those days. Dragon is on the way. Got some OMD, a bit of Billy Idol, and we've dusted off some Phil Collins up next for you at River 1467, the 80s lunch.
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0: 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Drop in and say good day. They're a great crew. Three, the Crescent in Mildura. Now, I'm going to take you back to the 80s. That's what we do here on the 80s lunch. It's like a time machine. Now, did you have a bike back then? Was it a Malvern Star? Was it a racer? I had a dragster. It had three gears on the floor. It was a gold dragster, and I loved that thing. It was like a freedom machine for me, it was. It was such a great bike. I rode it everywhere. Santa bought it for me, and then all of a sudden it happened. Mum said to me, okay, Santa's got you a new bike. Look what else Santa has got you. And if you don't wear this, you can't ride the dragster. It was one of these.
1: You know the ones. We call them ace. They're the ones who set the pace. Their stack hat is their mark of fame. The toughest helmet with the toughest name.
2: They wear a stack hat.
1: They stand apart in the sport they choose, whether casual ride or river cruise. This Aussie stack hat meets the test, for Australian sports demand the best.
2: They wear a stack hat.
1: Those who think safety helmets are just for fun know who to cheer when the game is won.
2: They wear a stack hat.
3: The All-Australian safety helmet.
0: Yeah, and see, the thing about the stack hat was they weren't exactly discreet. It was a bit like having a dumpster on the top of your head. I didn't like wearing it. It was bright orange. As soon as I got around the corner, I'd take it off. Now, you can't do that now, kids, because now, of course, you must wear a helmet. And the helmets nowadays are far more stylish. The one back in the 80s called the stack hat, it wasn't stylish. Anyway, coming up soon, there's a memory for you, up soon some OMD on the 80s lunch at River 1467.
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1: Hello, I'm Monique Crichton. The nation's unemployment rate has risen in August. It's up 0.1% to 4.6%. That's despite 39,000 jobs being added. We're being told there are more people looking for work. The federal government is reassuring us that personal data has not been accessed following a breach by an AI agent. An open AI agent accessed the Medicare Statistics Reporting Service portal back in June while undergoing training, with the Australian government notified just over 2 weeks ago. Government Services Minister Katie Gallagher says, fortunately, it's a standalone website.
2: It's public facing and it is not in any way related to Medicare in terms of claims, payments, processing individual information. So that's it's a completely different system and the two shouldn't be conflated.
1: A task force has been set up to investigate. China's President Xi Jinping has touched down in the US for his state visit. Donald Trump and wife Melania personally welcomed him on the tarmac at Joint Base Andrews. AI and Taiwan will be high on the agenda during talks this week. And a big pivot for Aussie actress Margot Robbie. She's taken on her husband's surname 10 years after they got married. Documents linked to her production company have her listed as Margot Ackerley. It's not clear if she'll keep Robbie for acting.
3: Sport for Anne Webster, your member for Mallee, authorised A. Webster Mildura.
1: In sport, the Dockers are Melbourne-bound ahead of Saturday's grand final with the Lions. Both sides will have a captain's run tomorrow after the parade. The Roosters have a couple of crook players ahead of tomorrow night's clash with the Dolphins, but coach Trent Robinson is confident James Tedesco and Daly Cherry-Evans will be right to go. And we're just 5 hours out from the start of Australia's one-day cricket match with South Africa in Durban. That's the latest in news and sport.
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4: Partly cloudy across the Mallee today. Mildura 31, Robinvale 30 and Oyen 29. In the Lower Western, mostly sunny in Wentworth 31 degrees, Pooncarie 33 and Broken Hill today 31, and the Riverland today partly cloudy in Renmark with 31 degrees. Across the Mallee tomorrow, partly cloudy in 33, Saturday mostly sunny 29 and Sunday partly cloudy 21 degrees.
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0: rock set. They've got the look. River 1467, feeling good along the Murray on this Thursday afternoon. Hello, it's Craig Meddings. I am filling in for Damo, who's had a couple of weeks off. He'll be back next week. If you're having time off at the moment with school holidays, maybe you're visiting our area, maybe you've got your caravan set up along the Murray somewhere, you could be in one of the beautiful caravan parks along there. Have yourself a great time. Take it easy on the water, of course. Be sensible and wear your life jacket and do all that sort of stuff. There's lots of things to do around Mildura and around Sunraysia and around the region. So make sure you check into the locals tourist information centre, grab a handful of brochures, chat to the knowledgeable staff, and they will point you in the right direction to all sorts of great things you can do while in our region. Up soon, some Cat Stevens at River 1467.
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0: Over 1467, feeling good across Sunraysia for your Thursday afternoon. Hello, it is Craig, just filling in for Damo, who's back next week. Now, cash is tight at the moment. Now, I ride a motorcycle. I drive a car too, but I've got a motorcycle, right? Normally, to fuel the motorbike, it's got a 17-litre tank, and I think normally it costs me about, about a year ago. The bike's not even 2 years old. So when I first got it, it was about $16, maybe $18, $19 to fill. I filled it up last night. It cost me $32. Oh, we all need cash at the moment, don't we, hey? How would you like a bit of spare ka-ching, you know what I'm saying? A bit of that. It's pretty simple, really. All you need to do is check the $5 notes that are in your purse, your wallet. If you've been out shopping and got some change recently and there's a $5 note in there, you might want to compare it to the one that is up on our website at the moment. The serial number there starts with EE. And if you have that serial number, bring it into us during the week and you'll win $225. And in fact, next week it goes up again with a new serial number. Check it out. Lucky $5 note. It is all on our website under the Win tab. You could be in the money.
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2: River 1467, your feel-good station. Joining me on the phone, Connor from Wallace Entertainment, Mildura. Connor, it must be that time of the week again.
3: G'day, mate. It is, and it's flown along very quickly. And two for two to get you back-to-back weeks, so must be school holidays.
2: Yeah, okay. Oh, is that? You reckon that's how it works?
3: I don't know.
2: Yeah, no, Damo's back next week anyway. Hey, look, we'll start off with the top three. How's it all looking? What's been popular?
3: Yeah, not too bad. So we've got to keep in mind with these numbers that we've only got 3 days of school holidays in there. Outside of that, it's the last week of school and the weekend. So yeah. Resident Evil sits in the number one spot for Sony. I actually got to watch that film. Really good, actually. I quite enjoyed it, to be honest. I didn't love the ending, but outside of that, the film was fantastic.
2: From
3: someone who doesn't like the video, I don't like them. I don't know anything about the video games. I've never seen the other movies. It was a really good reboot just to get back into it. And Austin Abrams is fantastic lead actor in this, as well as Zach Cregger, who's directed Weapons last year. So that was the main draw card for me, and just hearing a lot of really good things around the trap. So, yeah.
2: So that was in a number one, and you're telling me I should go and see that?
3: Yeah, definitely. Yeah, I think it'll be one that you would definitely enjoy.
2: Okay, then, well, what else is popular?
3: Yeah, so then we get into the kids' one. So Forgotten Island slips in at number second there, and Paw Patrol in at third. So I dare say they'll take the majority of the pie coming into this week.
2: How's Paw Patrol going? I mean, you have to be hugely popular.
3: Yeah, it is. Yeah, it's always that one that tickles along well. But, I mean, box office-wise, funnily enough, it's had more customers, like ticket admissions, than Resident Evil, but it's made less money due to the fact that kids are obviously cheaper tickets than most people bring their kids, and, you know, people that are under the age of three that come in for free as well. So, look, it's doing well, and I expect it to pick up, and it's just one of those ones that all those really young kids below five gravitate towards.
2: Yeah, no, that does make sense. Well, look, I mean, it is Thursday. It's New Movies Day. Is there anything new coming out at the moment? It's probably quiet at this time of the year, is it?
3: Yeah, it is a bit of a weird time of year. Like, this is one where we've got five really okay films for the school holiday period, but nothing that really tips us over the top. But, yeah, The Heart of the Beast is a new one. We were lucky enough to get some pre-screenings around the circuit last Saturday for a members-only screening, and I think we had about 50 on that one. So that's really good to see. Classic Brad Pitt movie.
2: Nice.
3: Crashes his helicopter. Special Forces officer, and yeah, with his combat dog, they have to fight and survive in the wilderness. So that's one that I know I'll be checking out over the next few days with my partner Eden, and yeah, pretty keen to have a watch of that one. Brad Pitt's meant to be amazing, as he always is, and yeah, it's had good numbers across its pre-screenings across our circuit, so I expect that to continue going well.
2: Beautiful. Well, what is on the horizon? What have you got coming up?
3: Yeah, a bit on the horizon. Sorry, I did miss one more. The Last Whale Singer is another film that is new for us this week, so there's another one there to jump in for the kids. And, yeah, that one looks quite all right. If you don't want to watch Paw Patrol, Forgotten Island, or Shaun the Sheep, there's another option there. But, look, coming across the horizon, we've got some really good titles coming through. This Wednesday coming, the 30th, we've got Verity's pre-screening, so that's another one that I wouldn't mind checking out, based off of a book. So, yeah, that's coming from Colleen Hoover once again. I expect that one to do quite well. Josh Hartnett, good actor, as well as Dakota Johnson and Anne Hathaway, who's been on an absolute roll this year. So expecting that one to do well. So technically comes out this time next week, but we've been lucky enough to get another members special. So just another reason why it's good to become a member. Only members can watch this. And, look, you're getting it a day early, so even better. So that's the main one. And then we get Tom Cruise's Digger next week. So, yeah, we're really reeling into the Oscars season, so I dare say my eyes will be busy watching those. I like to watch all of the Oscar nominations, and yeah, we're really going to knuckle into a good period from there. I know that a couple of weeks following that, we've got The Hunger Games, and you wouldn't believe it, but tickets just went on sale this morning for Avengers Doomsday on the 17th. So unfortunately, we weren't able to get the Avengers Endgame Encore, but yeah, with that going to take a lot of money across the nation, that Disney have decided to put on the Doomsday tickets already. So we're expecting an absolute sellout for that one. I believe the date is the 17th of December.
2: Okay, mark it on your calendar. Hey, look, yeah, you just mentioned about membership. My Wallace, great idea.
3: Yeah, it's an absolute ripper. I mean, at the moment, we've got $15 tickets, which is fantastic. I remember when I started close to a decade ago now, adult tickets were $15.
2: Yeah.
3: Look, as everything's getting more expensive, look, we've had to put our prices up due to some other rises that we're seeing from, yeah, basically our distributors and people we're getting our stock from, which is, you know, a nation and worldwide problem at the moment. But we're trying to do our best to keep it as cheap as possible. $22 for a ticket of an adult, it's actually on par with the rest of the state and the rest of the nation. But to have a $15 member option that only takes you, you know, less than a minute to sign up once, and then you've got it forever, why wouldn't you? It's, to get all those benefits on top, some cheaper popcorn and drinks. And now we're starting to introduce a lot of My Wallace member previews. Oh, why not? I'll always love to give Mildura a little extra scoop that the rest of the circuit doesn't get. So, you know, we're looking to bring some screenings in, like I Play Rocky, Hunger Games, Talent for Murder, maybe Sense and Sensibility. There's plenty of different films that we're looking to get previews for. Wild Horse 9, we're really trying to give our members an extra experience and not just coming to the cinema, just give them a bit of value back.
2: Very, very nice. Just think of those ticket prices too. Look, back in the early to mid 90s, the ticket specials on a Monday and Tuesday night were $7 tickets then. That was the specials on Monday and Tuesday night, which were the quiet nights.
3: Yeah, exactly right. Yeah, and, you know, we're looking to change. I will give another extra scoop to Mildura, because why not? We're looking to change the Mildura model a little bit, because at the moment, it depends which lens you want to look at it from. We always get the best specials, or we don't utilise it enough. The other sites in South Australia, they get $17 member tickets, but then they have special days. So like Monday, it's like bring a certain amount of mates and it's cheaper for all of them. Tuesday is cheap. Tuesday, $15. Wednesday, senior. Wednesday, $10, which we actually do in Mildura. And then Thursday, student. Thursday, member tickets as well. So we look at it from the lens that we're cheap every day. We don't really have those extra ones on top of that. So we are looking to change the model with that one. But if any seniors are out there listening that are a member or maybe not a member, and you want that even cheaper discount outside of $15, you can't get much better than $10 around Australia, really.
2: Yeah, very true. Look, Connor, always good to catch up with you. Like I said, Damo's back next week.
3: Yeah, beautiful.
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1: I'm Monique Crichton. Well, despite the modest rise in unemployment, the Reserve Bank is still likely to increase interest rates next week. The latest figures show the rate is sitting at 4.6%, the highest since November 2021. But experts say it would need to go up to 5% to have any effect on inflation. The number of full-time jobs dropped by 6,000, which was offset by 46,000 part-time jobs. The acting PM says an AI agent that accessed a government website engaged in misaligned behaviour. Medicare Statistics reporting portal was accessed back in June by an open AI agent, with the federal government notified by email 3 months later. Fortunately, no personal information has been compromised, but Richard Miles says a task force has been set up to investigate further.
2: No individual's medical data was accessed here. The system itself has not been in any way compromised. So the impact of this event is minor, but it is a very serious incident.
1: Italy's Colosseum has been closed after a worker fell to his death. The 22-year-old was reportedly helping to install new lighting when he plummeted 10 metres. The tragedy is under investigation. And Taylor Lautner of Twilight fame and his wife Tay have officially welcomed their first child. The couple, famously known as Boy Tay and Girl Tay, have introduced baby Lennon Taylor, born September 16. Little Lenny, scoring Taylor as her middle name, making it a family affair.
3: Sport for Anne Webster, your member for Mallee, authorised A. Webster Mildura.
1: In sport, the Lions have held a closed training session in Melbourne, with star Lachie Neale spotted running drills as he awaits an appeals board hearing later today. Brisbane making a last-ditch attempt to overturn his suspension in the hope of having him play in Saturday's grand final with the Dockers. In the NRL, the Roosters are heading to Brisbane for tomorrow night's sold-out clash with the Dolphins. The home side has held a captain's run ahead of the sudden-death encounter. Penrith and Newcastle face off in the other game on Sunday. That's the latest in news and sport.
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4: Partly cloudy across the Mallee today, Mildura 31, Robinvale 30 and Oyen 29. In the Lower Western, mostly sunny in Wentworth 31 degrees, Pooncarry 33 and Broken Hill today 31 and the Riverland today partly cloudy in Renmark with 31 degrees. Across the Mallee tomorrow, partly cloudy in 33, Saturday mostly sunny 29 and Sunday partly cloudy 21 degrees.
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0: Richard Marx, Satisfied. At River 1467 with Craig Meddings this afternoon, we've got two ups happening. You know, two ups where we play two from the same artist. We had a couple of Eurythmics in there, two from Richard Marx. I'm going to stack more to go. What do you know? Duran Duran aren't far away. Oh, one of the Duran Duran songs was so good. The video clip to it was actually filmed in a jungle. And it won so many awards. And this single, when I bought it, I went to Brash's and I bought it. And I was down in Geelong at the time. And I loved it so much, I bought two copies of it. I even spent 20 cents extra. A lot of money for me back then. A lot of money now. Just to protect the case, the cover of the record. Hungry Like the Wolf is about 10 minutes away or thereabouts. Up soon, though, you're going to love Sherl and the Boys from Skyhooks at River 1467 with two ups this afternoon.
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0: Two there from Duran Duran at River 1467. Feeling good along the Murray with school holidays happening at the moment. Hello, it is Craig here this afternoon. If you're visiting our region, it's so good to have you with us. Maybe you're just dropping on through. Maybe you're here for a couple of days, couple of weeks. Make sure you spend some money at the local restaurants. There's award-winning restaurants around Sunraysia and beyond. It's a great part of the world. It's so good to have you here. If maybe you're thinking, I'm not on holidays, I'm at work. You stick with me. I've got all the tunes you need to get you through today feeling good. Okay, up soon, I have a two-up from Led Zeppelin at River 1467.
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1: River 1467, your feel-good station. Joining me on the phone is Joy from the Mildura Wentworth Country Music Festival. Joy, it's getting closer and closer.
2: Yes, David. Welcome, all listeners. It is getting very close. Thank you for reminding me.
1: Hey, look, starting off with the Wentworth Wharf, and that's going to be huge, isn't it, the Wentworth Wharf?
2: Yeah, like last year, it was just amazing last year, and we had such great feedback. Daniel Linklater, the mayor, will be there at 11 o'clock to actually open the festival, which we're all looking forward to.
1: Beautiful. So that's happening on Saturday. But, of course, Sunday is at the Wharf as well, isn't it?
2: Yes, yes, yes. We have two big days there.
1: Yeah. The crowds just absolutely love the gorgeous area there.
2: It is. It is down on the Wharf, especially with the Darling River right next to you. And, you know, and there's so much in the town. Like, people go and have a look at the old jail. They go down to the junction, you know, and they really do look around. We've got the lights out there. So, you know, we try and let people know what's available in the town while they're there. So, yeah, it becomes a little bustle in the town. It's good.
1: And you've got a great lineup for it too, I've got to say.
2: Yes, yeah, we've been very lucky. We've got Cash Backman coming back, as I said yesterday. We've got Peter Pratt. We've got young Will Hogan, our local. Nicole Matthews is our local. And young Amelia Howard. So we've tried to bring our locals in a lot to the festival this year as well.
1: Yeah, no, it's very, very good to see. Well, look, let's move on from Wentworth Wharf. I mean, it's almost like a tradition now, isn't it?
2: Yeah, it's getting that way. It's great.
1: Yeah. What about Kumi? The Kumi Ella Club is a big part of the festival. Does that start off on Saturday night?
2: Well, Saturday night, yes. We normally start Kumi on Monday to Friday, but we've decided we'll do the Saturday night, which is a fantastic. We've actually got three artists in there that night to do the dance night. We've got the Hotshot Duo, Dwayne Elix and Gavin Chatelier, and anyone that's followed those artists will know that they'll be dancing all night.
1: is quite a sight, Kumi, when they light up the dance floor, isn't it?
2: Yeah, very much. Yep, it gets packed. It's wonderful. They can have a bistro meal. They can go to the coffee shop, and the girls and the staff are just wonderful out there. So, yeah.
1: Very, very true.
2: It's a homey sort of feeling.
1: Yeah, no, it is. It is. And I know that Craig Muir and I did talk about the music festival a little while ago. We were talking about it, and he was looking forward to it.
2: Yes, he does, every year.
1: Yeah.
2: And he puts so much of an effort in, and, yeah, it's just amazing. It's good.
1: Now, I'll tell you a place that we forget sometimes that is here is the Australian Inland Botanic Gardens.
2: I know, yes.
1: And they're involved this year as well.
2: They are. We have the Magenta Woolshed. The ladies there and all the volunteers, they do a barbecue. It starts at 5:30, so anyone that wanted to have a barbecue and then go into the main hall, Woolshed, can go there a little bit earlier. We have great dance groups. We have the JK Dance Group, which is a local dance group here in Mildura.
1: Yes.
2: They're also joining. We have Gavin Chatelier, Hotshot Duo, and Nicole Matthews will also be playing there, which is wonderful.
1: Very nice.
2: So it's a wonderful dance night. And for anyone that hasn't been to the Woolshed, they must go and see it. It is gorgeous.
1: And that is the Sunday
2: it's
1: night.
2: Like walking into, yes, it's like walking into fairyland. That's Sunday the 27th, yes.
1: Beautiful. And then you're backing it up Monday at the Woolshed too, aren't you?
2: Yes, we're back again at the Woolshed on same thing, but we have different musos. So the same thing, you'll be dancing, you'll be, yeah, it's beautiful.
1: Beautiful. Yeah. So that's Monday. Dwayne Elix is involved in it, isn't he?
2: Yes, he is, yes. And if anyone has heard Dwayne, they'll know that, you know, he'll get them dancing. We've got Joe Musico, who also is a great entertainer as far as dancing goes, and Lydia Delisle, who is a new one coming to our festival that is so excited.
1: Beautiful. Excellent. Well, I guess big question, how do we find out more information? Because there's so many things going on. What's the best way to keep up to date with what's happening?
2: Yeah, look, the webpage is always updated. Every, you know, if something happens, it's best to go onto the webpage. You can click onto all the venues. It'll tell you times, dates. If you want a program, just click on the program. It'll take you through. Otherwise, my number's on there. I'm quite happy to take any calls. Don't even date me, but I'm happy to reply and respond to any of the calls.
1: Beautiful. Mildura Country Music Festival.com.au. Joy, thanks for your time.
2: Thank you, David.
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3: Hi, it's September 24. 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
3: In 1966, St Kilda Football Club won their one and only premiership. To another memorable VFL Grand Final, the 1977 decider was shown live on TV for the first time. And what a game! The drawn match between Collingwood and North Melbourne. To 1988, when Ben Johnson and Carl Lewis faced off in one of the greatest 100-metre finals at an Olympic Games. As the story goes, Ben Johnson was disqualified 3 days later and Carl Lewis was awarded the gold. The landmark Nirvana album Nevermind was released in 1991. And the sitcom The Big Bang Theory premiered in 2007. Started with the Big Bang. Topping today's birthday list is Garth Porter. He's 78, a member of Sherbet before going on to produce albums and write hits for a stack of country artists, including Lee Kernaghan. Wallabies great former captain Andrew Slack is 71. Actor Kevin Sorbo turns 68. Remember him? He played Hercules in the TV series.
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6: Monique Crichton. There were 39,000 jobs created in August, but more people were looking for work. So that's triggered a small uptick in the national unemployment rate. It's risen 0.1% to 4.6%. The federal opposition believes the Prime Minister is asleep at the wheel when it comes to AI hacks. It's been revealed an OpenAI agent hacked into Medicare statistics reporting portal back in June. Liberal leader Angus Taylor says the federal government needs to do more to anticipate these types of breaches and be transparent about them.
7: The Prime Minister gave a keynote speech back in July on AI. He made a big song and dance about it. He did not even mention cyber defence.
6: A fresh security deal with Ukraine will see Australia provide another $60 million worth of military equipment and aid for Kyiv in its ongoing war with Russia. It takes our contribution to Ukraine since the start of the conflict in 2022 to $1.9 billion. Millions of euros have been found hidden in the walls of an Italian home. The $3.2 million in cash has been linked to organised crime in Naples. 34 people have been arrested, with the suspects now facing charges of mafia-type association. And Kylie Minogue is putting the finishing touches to her AFL Grand Final show on Saturday. At a media event in Melbourne, the pop star admitted it's lucky her team isn't playing or she might not be able to cope.
8: I'm hoping I don't get to overcome, like,
9: do you think
8: emotion.
9: You could get emotional?
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10: Sport for Anne Webster, your member for Mallee, authorised A. Webster Mildura.
6: In sport, the Roosters have made their way to Brisbane ahead of tomorrow night's sold-out clash against the Dolphins. Sydney's Sam Walker will be back for the game, and Finns coach Christian Wolf admits he changes the team.
11: A bit of the unknown about how he plays and what he's going to do, and certainly a guy that we're going to have to be focused on and do a really good job on.
6: And the Dockers are about to face the cameras in Melbourne after arriving in the Victorian capital for Saturday's grand final against the Lions. That's the latest in news and sport.
0: River 1467 weather for Ontario General Store, 8th Street, Mildura.
3: Partly cloudy across the Mallee today. Mildura 31, Robinvale 30 and Oyen 29. In the Lower Western, mostly sunny in Wentworth 31 degrees, Pooncarie 33 and Broken Hill today 31, and the Riverland today partly cloudy in Renmark with 31 degrees. Across the Mallee tomorrow, partly cloudy in 33, Saturday mostly sunny 29 and Sunday partly cloudy 21 degrees.
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0: River 1467, the calling there, wherever you will go. Hello, Craig Meddings here this afternoon, filling in for Damo, who is back next week. And he'll no doubt tell us all the exciting things he's been doing on his holidays. Hope he had a good break. I don't know where he's gone. He's just been gone for a couple of weeks. Hopefully just relaxing somewhere with a little umbrella in a drink with a long straw on it. Maybe he's drinking out of a pineapple or a coconut. I don't know. What I do know is T-Rex is coming up. Crowded House is on the way. You'll like that. A bit of Michael Jackson. Yep, we can do that. And up next, the lady with the big hair, the big shoulder pads, and the big voice, Tina Turner, is on the way at River 1467.
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0: feeling good across Sunraysia. Thursday afternoon, River 1467 with Craig Meddings here. How are you? The Savo Demo is back next Monday. But hey, don't forget, in the morning, we've got Dave Burrows for brekkie. Now, he's a great guy. He's a really good bloke. He really is. We were on the phone the other day, I reckon, for an hour. Just chatting away like you do when you've got a good mate on the phone. He gets up nice and early. He's a local. He gets here, 5:30 in the morning. He's on air ready to go every weekday, talking about what's happening out the window. And he can do that because he's live and local. He's not piped down the line from somewhere else, like a lot of breakfast shows are these days. No, he's live and local and just so much fun. Check him out. Dave Burrows for brekkie. Lots of great tunes, lots of great prizes. Always local. What more could you want? At River 1467. Up soon, Michael Jackson.
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0: if you were an early adopter of CDs, chances are that was the first CD you ever bought. Brothers in Arms from Dire Straits, the blue cover, silver guitar on the front. That was really one of the first commercially available CDs that wasn't classical music back in the day. Certainly bought that one to show off my CD player. Look at that. Doesn't skip if you don't move. No hiss. Like cassettes, just amazing. River 1467 with Craig Meddings this afternoon. I'm with you until 4, then Jonesy and Amanda to drive you home. I love filling in for Damo. It's been so much fun over the last week or so. But I'm back again tomorrow and then for your Friday, a public holiday. And then, of course, Damo is back next week. It's been so much fun. You can normally catch me on a Sunday between midday and 6, coming in here with my little box of records and playing a whole bunch of great tunes. Speaking of, get out your chipboard guitar that you made at woodwork classes at school, put the paint on your face, the star, stick out your tongue, you know who it is. The air drums, the air guitar, Kiss are coming up next at River 1467. Have a great afternoon.
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7: $225 up for grabs this week. 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If you've got that $5 note, bring it in during business hours. I would suggest bringing it in the morning. At some stage, through until Thursday morning. Don't forget Friday is a public holiday.
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0: It's Jonesy and Amanda driving you home.
1: I know you haven't been a bride, but in my day, and probably until recent times, asking someone to be a bridesmaid, I didn't have any bridesmaids. But when you ask someone to be a bridesmaid, it's as simple as saying, "Can be my bridesmaid?"
0: Yep.
1: But Instagram has changed everything in the whole wedding tableau in terms of how a man proposes to a woman, or a woman proposes to a woman, or a man to a man. The kind of wedding you have, all that stuff is now done so much for Instagram. It's making things so expensive and upping the ante. So if you try and pull back, you feel a bit like a povo. But I hadn't seen anything like this. This is a woman who's got, I think she's getting married. I think she's got maybe 6 or 7 bridesmaids. And this is the video she's done of the bridesmaid proposal boxes. So what this means, I'd never heard of such a thing.
0: A proposal box?
1: So she has put together all these packages to give them, for because they're going to go away for the weekend. That's another thing. You have to go away to be a bridesmaid. You have to go away for the hen's day. You have to go away for the wedding, all of this stuff. This is how she's going to ask them to be her bridesmaids. This went for 2.5 minutes. I've chopped it down, and you will hate this voice, Brendan. You'll hate this woman's voice.
2: This is everything I'm giving to my friends to ask them to be my bridesmaid. Star of the show, starting with the base luggage. Every single girl got a tan carry-on base luggage.
0: Also okay,
2: got
0: is
2: them
0: that
2: the
0: enough?
2: Matching no. base weekender tote bag. Each of them also got a Lola blanket. I use mine
0: pull the
2: every
0: volume
2: single
0: down?
2: Day. Of course, they each got a brand new park mock neck. I have so much park, I am obsessed with that. I love my roller rabbit, so each of them got a set of the classic pink monkey pajamas. Derp Avenue is so special to me, so they each got the classic set of pajamas. And Luanikinis is one of my favorite bathing suits, so each of them got a top and a bottom. I love Sony Clover so much. They're like the only pouches that I will use. They sent each girl a customized pouch with their name embroidered and these two new pouches that they just came out with. I use my Summer Fridays every day, so they got my lip balm and the eye patches that I use. This is the style claw clip I use every day, so I got them a custom one with their name. They each had this wax seal custom card that asked them to be my bridesmaids. And then I spent hours writing them each a handwritten note that I'm going to put in this little envelope. Yes, I cried when I wrote these.
1: Oh, so she has got a suitcase with
0: I didn't even understand what she was saying.
1: With a carry-on weekender tote bag.
0: Mm-hmm.
1: They each got a blanket and a jumper and two sets of pajamas, swimming costume, customized pouches with their name on them that had a whole lot of products inside. And this is, and they're all with giant bows all around them to ask these girls to be her bridesmaids. The overconsumption.
0: Oh, so this is for the asking of the girls to be the bridesmaids?
1: Yes.
0: So they're not actually even bridesmaids yet?
1: No. This is her proposal to the bridesmaids. Every step in these rituals has been eked out to be something full of consumerism, something full of ritual that doesn't deserve to be ritual. They've taken the simplicity out of everything.
0: Bezos is loving it, though.
1: Oh, I know. Imagine all this stuff being ordered on Amazon. Imagine. And imagine the landfill. You know, I just look at this and I just go, what is going on? What is going on? I hope they all said yes.
0: Because you would be quite the bridesmaid. You would have been a bridesmaid many times.
1: I was a bridesmaid many times. I've got a lot of taffeta and home and cupboards hidden away somewhere. It's a fire hazard, I can assure you.
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0: From the world of Outlander and inspired by the best-selling book series by Diana Gabaldon, Outlander, Blood of My Blood, returns to Stan.
1: I am obsessed. The first season captivated fans all over the world. A thrilling tale of two couples fighting against all odds to be together in the magical Scottish Highlands.
0: The new season continues the epic story of romance, rivalry, and how far love will travel to find its home.
1: Watch the highly anticipated return of Outlander, Blood of My Blood, now only on Stan.
3: 1989. I had my HQ. In excess were everywhere. The Hawks won the grand final by one goal. And Hog's Breath Cafe were born. Right here in Australia. The haircuts had changed, but Hog's Breath Cafe's iconic 18-hour slow-cooked prime rib, curly fries and atmosphere unlike anywhere else remain. The home of Hogspitality. An Aussie icon since 89, Hog's Breath Cafe.
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9: 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Joining me on the phone is Steve from Uncle Monkey's in 15th Street. Steve, ready for a big weekend?
10: Afternoon, Dave. I am.
9: Now, look, before we go any further, public holiday tomorrow, but you're going to open the doors anyway.
10: Yeah, we're open 7 to 5.30. Perfect day. 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
9: Beautiful, excellent. 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
9: Seriously?
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10: 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It's 5 kilos,
9: it's $3.99. 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How do you get these prices? Is it bulk buying, Steve, or are you just a generous person?
10: Just a generous person, I think.
9: Yeah, no, that's what I figured. Hey, look, we were just talking off air about rock melons as well on special.
10: Well, yeah, look, it's a great substitute for watermelon. Not the same, but $3.99 for a nice, decent-sized rock melon is fairly fair.
9: What sort of rock melon is it? I'm just going to put you on the spot there. Any idea? Are they?
10: It's the sort of one that can't elope. Yeah.
9: Yeah, all right. Okay, then. And what about, have you got another special for us?
10: I got mangoes at $4.99 each.
9: Mangoes at $4.99 each?
10: Yeah, new season, Northern Territory mangoes. They've just started, so they're still a little bit pricey, but $4.99 is pretty fair for this time of year.
9: Oh, well, there you go. I don't know a lot about mangoes. Obviously, that's why we talk to you.
10: Yeah, that's why, yeah.
9: Yeah, of course. Hey, look, again, you are open through until, I can't believe I'm saying this, 5.30 tomorrow. But what time do you work through until tonight?
10: We're open till 6 tonight.
9: And like you said, right the way through the weekend, you're just going to...
10: 5.30 Saturday and 5 on Sunday.
9: Beautiful. So you're just working right through the weekend as normal.
10: That's right.
9: Who's going to win the grand final?
10: Oh, I think Brisbane's got a good shot.
9: Come on, you know it's going to be Brizzy, yeah. You're right. Oh, yeah, well, I don't know.
10: That's how I feel. But it could be, it's like the final. It could be anyone's game.
9: Okay, and I probably shouldn't ask you, do you actually follow an AFL team?
10: Yeah, but I don't want to talk about who it is.
9: Oh, you don't want to talk about Carlton either? Is it Carlton? Seriously?
10: That is.
9: Oh, same here. I understand. Well, enough said, yeah, Steve. Yeah, Uncle Monkey's 15th Street. Hey, we can find you out there, and you'll be working through the weekend.
10: No, I've got this weekend off. Actually,
9: it is about time. Don't hear of it enough, Steve. Good to catch up with you.
10: Thank you very much, Dave.
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5: Monique Crichton. Canberra's keen to reinforce that no personal information was compromised as an OpenAI agent hacked into a Medicare portal back in June. But the fact it's taken until now to be notified and the way it was done has angered Minister for Government Services Katie Gallagher.
6: It's not acceptable to go to essentially a public email address and send us an email through that. When we had an incident like this occur, we believed it should have been escalated a lot higher and a lot earlier, and we've made that point to OpenAI, and I think it's one they've accepted.
5: That's thanks to the ABC. There's been a serious bus crash in Victoria's Yarra Ranges. Word is more than a dozen people have been injured after the bus smashed through a guardrail on the Melba Highway after colliding with at least one other vehicle. There's a major emergency response underway. Nine entertainment stocks are down more than 6% today. It follows the shock departure of the head of streaming and broadcasting, Amanda Lang. Word is she's been made redundant after 18 months in the gig. And one of TV's biggest musical hits could be making a comeback. Glee co-creator Ryan Murphy has revealed he's just finished a script for a potential revival and says around 10 original cast members are already on board with the idea. The stars haven't seen the script yet, but Murphy admits he's hopeful the Whores of McKinley High could soon be singing once again.
7: Sport for Anne Webster, your member for Mallee, authorised A. Webster Mildura.
5: In sport, we're gearing up for Australia's first one-day cricket match against South Africa. Pat Cummins will sit out the Durban clash along with Cam Green. The Aussies are coming off a big series win over Zimbabwe. And a hearing is underway in Melbourne to determine if Lachie Neal's one-match ban is overturned, allowing him to play in the AFL Grand Final against the Dockers. The MRO and Tribunal already finding the Lion punched Hawthorn's Jack Ginnivan. But the Appeals Board is now considering the case. That's the latest in news and sport.
0: River 1467 weather for Ontario General Store. See the general for golden fried chicken.
8: Partly cloudy this afternoon. Fine this evening for the Mallee. Mildura top of 31 this afternoon. Robert Vale 39, 29. Lower Western mostly sunny. Wentworth and Broken Hill 31. Pinkeri 33. Fine night tonight. And the Riverland partly cloudy this afternoon. Fine tonight. Renmark 31. The 3-day forecast for Sunraysia tomorrow, a partly cloudy day 33. Saturday mostly sunny 29. And Sunday partly cloudy 21.
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22: 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Nice to be here.
23: A very extraordinary story has been unfolding in Australia. Twins are born to a surrogate,
24: mm-hmm.
23: but they are not related to each other in any way. How does that work? We'll tell you. And also the legalities around separating those twins.
24: Yep.
23: Why are they being separated? Going to two happy families? So much to discuss.
24: And remember the controversy of the Tour de France?
23: No.
24: There was controversy. And for the first time ever, not about the men, but about the women and particular padding. Not like when you get on a push bike and you put the padding down the back.
23: I do because it hurts.
24: This is padding at the front.
23: Oh, okay. Wow.
24: We'll talk about that. It's Jonesy and Amanda driving you home for Jam Nation.
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0: across Australia, Jonesy Demander driving you home this Thursday afternoon. The padded bra cheating claim rocks Tour de France femmes as bizarre theory swirls around cycling.
1: What is the bragate controversy in cycling? Some teams at the Tour de France Femmes are concerned that riders are putting padding in their suits to improve their times, which you might think doesn't make sense. But adding extra padding in the chest area actually smooths the airflow around the body and reduces drag, and so riders can move faster. Adding padding to improve aerodynamics isn't allowed under international cycling rules.
2: Is that why Lance Armstrong had one testicle?
0: I can't answer that question.
2: But I would have thought that having a flatter chest would be more aerodynamic.
0: Well, you would think so. You would think so. And what they've said, as that lady has said, that the wind swirls around. So there's like an aerodynamic effect that takes place. So, and they do this for ski jumpers as well.
2: Do they pad their bras?
0: They pad their bras.
2: Really?
0: So there have been several complaints from cycling's world team tour teams alleging that padded sports bras are being used for aerodynamic advantage. They claim riders are faking a larger cup size to reduce their drag through the air.
2: To make Brendan Jones pay attention.
0: Not at all.
2: Not at all.
0: Teams reportedly called for inspectors to be introduced to check riders in a closed tent just to make sure everything's tickety-boo. There's a professor of aerodynamics. His name is Bert Blocken. Seriously, Professor Blocken.
2: Blocking him on social.
0: He's published the theory that a rounder chest is advantageous when it comes to aerodynamics. He labelled the concept of placing an object inside a jersey or skin suit to reduce aerodynamic drag and improve airflow around the body, chest fairing, as it were, and said it can reduce drag by 3.6%. Professor Blocken said, "We are talking about a chest fairing, which alters the airflow around the body, therefore reducing overpressure on the thighs. As a result, the rider experiences less air." I've taken the liberty of just doing a quick drawing. So there, that's my drawing.
2: Oh, that's a good drawing.
0: Thank you.
2: Who's that? What's his name?
0: No, that's a lady.
2: Right.
0: So that's her with her bosoms packed down. Okay, so if I augment this picture and put bigger situation.
2: I understand.
0: No, and then the wind flow. As you can see, the wind flow is coming through here.
2: Show me.
0: So now, instead of foiling into that area, it blocks around here and goes around the wider part of the body.
2: Is that what you want?
0: That's what you want.
2: So is that why next year we'll see a whole lot of Dolly Parton impersonators taking part in the Tour de France Femme?
0: Talk to Professor Blocken.
2: He says into the tent.
0: His wife comes home from work. How was your day at work, dear?
2: Well, what do you think your wife will say? You've just drawn pictures of bosoms.
0: I've done better.
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12: Hey, it's Sally Pearson. A top eight showdown to kick off round 8 of the AFLW. The Cats hosting the Hawks in Geelong tonight. The NRLW Players' Dream Team for 2026 has been unveiled, with the league's top 14 players. Roosters halfback Taron Aiken has become the first NRLW player to feature in the Dream Team 5 times. And Talia Gibson's in action in the round of 16 at the Singapore Open. She's taking on Slovakia's Victoria Morvaiova, while Kim Birrell and Taylor Preston are on court at the Korean Open.
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0: It's Jonesy and Amanda driving you home on Jam Nation.
1: During COVID, did you make sourdough from starter and do things like that?
0: Nope.
1: Did your wife?
0: Nope. No, no interest in that. I didn't even brew my own beer.
1: My son went through a phase of making kombucha at home. Remember that? Did you see that? It was a giant jar that sat on the side of the bench.
0: Mm-hmm.
1: And I could see it was just gone off. And he kept emailing the man who said, no, keep going, keep going. And then 6 months later, he said, no, that's off. Chuck it all out. But all that sourdough starter thing. Remember Sarah, who used to work with us?
0: Yes.
1: Our newsreader. And she had this old recipe. Remember that? Where you then got some of that cake or something.
0: Yeah, and you passed it on to someone else.
1: And you bake it and then you pass it to someone else and it goes like that.
0: Yeah, largely someone you don't like. It's like a chain letter.
1: It's a bit like a chain letter. You kind of feel a little bit anxious about it because you don't want to stuff up this long, continuous line. Well, what about this? There's a well-documented sourdough starter known as Carl Griffith's Oregon Trail sourdough starter that started in 1847. That is still going.
0: Wow.
1: Yeah, incredible, isn't it? The starter that rode west in a covered wagon in 1847 still raises bread today by strangers. I like this. Strangers who never met the man who carried it. Well, duh, wasn't all going to be on the Oregon Trail and meet him. So he kept the culture alive for 70 years. He inherited it as a boy in Oregon in 1930.
0: Yeah.
1: He died in 2000 and a volunteer group formed to maintain the sourdough starter. And they've been mailing out over 100,000 starters to bakers worldwide for free.
0: So it's just a blob of sourdough and they pick bits of it, is that right?
1: No, I think the starter, actually, how does a starter work? I don't even know. I think it's...
0: Because it could be anything.
1: It's the fermenting yeast.
0: Yep.
1: I'm not sure.
0: Yep.
1: But we're going to put these details on our socials because thousands of bakers around the world, as I said, have asked for this, for a portion of the sourdough starter to keep the tradition going, and volunteers send it out to you from Oregon.
0: Yeah, right.
1: Amazing.
0: It could.
1: But I mean, you know, you started a culture in the same socks you've been wearing since 1974. I don't see anyone lining up to keep that going,
0: I'm going to pass them on to you.
1: Like ether.
0: Why don't you start something?
1: Well, if we use your socks, we can make a shoe pastry. Oh,
0: okay.
1: Let's end this with a pun.
0: I don't know what's worse.
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2: Hello, I'm Monique Crichton. There's been an unexpected rise in the nation's unemployment rate in August. There were more jobs around, but also more people looking for work, driving the rate up slightly to 4.6%. That's the highest level in 5 years. A rogue AI agent accessing a Medicare website has sparked a task force to investigate the breach. Minister for Government Services Katie Gallagher telling the ABC they know what comes next.
3: Learn from it and make sure we're doing what we can to protect all of our systems and people's important information.
2: Three teenagers have been rushed to hospital after a serious crash involving a school bus in Victoria's Yarra Ranges. Ambulance Victoria's confirmed it's assessed 21 patients on the Melba Highway at Glenburn. At least one of the teens and a 50-year-old man have suffered serious injuries. A large air tanker has been deployed to the central Queensland town of Lowmead as authorities battle an emergency-level bushfire. The blaze has already burned through more than 200 hectares. And Kylie Minogue says she'll try not to get emotional when she performs at the AFL Grand Final on Saturday. The pop star admitting she'll be trying to hold it together.
4: They're getting a show. They're getting a Melbourne girl performing in a hometown, which is wild to me. And there's some little parts of the surprises in the show which I can't share with you.
2: We can't wait to see it.
5: Sport for Anne Webster, your member for Mallee, authorised A. Webster Mildura.
2: In sport, the Lions are pushing the case for why the AFL should overturn a striking ban handed to Lachie Neale, with the star set to miss Saturday's decider against the Dockers. A hearing is underway, the club so far arguing missing a grand final should have weighed higher in the tribunal's initial decision. And Penrith supporters have been urged to help silence the pride of the Hunter on Sunday in the prelim against Newcastle. The club keen to get Sydney's Accor Stadium roaring with Panthers fans, amid reports the Knights supporters have been dominating ticket sales. That's the latest in news and sport.
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6: Well, the Mallee partly cloudy this evening, a partly cloudy day tomorrow. Mildura heading for 33, Robinvale 33, Oyen 31 tomorrow. The Lower Western fine tonight, partly cloudy tomorrow. Wentworth and Broken Hill 33, Pincarry 36. And for the Riverland, partly cloudy this evening, partly cloudy again tomorrow, Renmark 31. Looking ahead for Sunraysia, Saturday mostly sunny 29, Sunday partly cloudy day 21, and Monday mostly sunny 26. Tonight a low of 14 in Sunraysia.
7: Well, hello there, it's Jonesy and Amanda.
8: We like to pick the scab of social niceties. That's an odd sentence, but go with me on this. A man leaves his wife at home to go to a work function. Fair enough. She's got a baby at home. Can't come, blah, blah, blah. He wins a raffle prize that is a beautiful basket of female cosmetics and fragrances, stuff his wife would love. He feels uncomfortable and gives it to his female work colleague. And the internet goes wild.
7: Of course it does. And we thought we'd put it to the pub test. And we do. That's coming up. It's Jonesy Demander driving you home for Jam Nation.
0: 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Feeling good.

0: It's Jonesy and Amanda driving you home for Jam Nation.
1: What do we know about George Washington? As Australians, has he got wooden teeth, or have I imagined that?
0: He did have wooden teeth. His teeth all fell out because they didn't have fluoride back in those days. And he made his own teeth out of wood. He chopped down the cherry tree and said famously...
1: To make the teeth?
0: No, he was a youngster. They said, his mother said, "Who chopped down that tree?" And he said, "I cannot tell a lie." And he said, "Look over there," and ran away. I'm not too sure how that finished. But he crossed the Delaware.
1: What does that mean?
0: In that boat with everyone.
1: But wasn't that, that's the Mayflower you're thinking of, isn't it?
0: No, the Delaware in Washington.
1: But why did he cross that? What was the historical how much would Americans know about Australian history?
0: They go, "You're down under.
1: You don't have wooden teeth." But here's a story about George Washington. Apparently he was an animal lover and a gentleman. During the aftermath of the Battle of Germantown in October 1777, American soldiers, because they were fighting the English at that point.
0: Yeah, I think that's when they crossed the Delaware.
1: Found a small terrier wandering the battlefield. The dog's collar identified its owner as the British general, Sir William Howe, commander of the British forces occupying Philadelphia. Rather than keeping the animal or ignoring it, George Washington ordered the dog to be cared for. It was fed, cleaned, brushed, kept safe before being returned under a flag of truce to German Howe's headquarters. Washington also sent a polite note addressing Howe as General Howe, gave him his huge courtesy. The dog was formally handed back 2 days after the Battle of Germantown. This brief exchange took place while the armies remained in the field while they were fighting, but they had a certain amnesty to make sure this dog got home safely.
0: You can learn a lot from dogs.
1: You can learn a lot from politicians and their love for dogs. And then there's this guy.
0: Sit down!
1: He's got a wooden ass.
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1: Let me tell you a story about Bert Gerber. He has a barn full of animals, about 60 turkeys, a whole lot of chickens.
0: Yep.
1: Woke up to hear a noise he'd never heard before.
0: But he's on a farm. Wouldn't he hear that all the time?
1: No, that's what's interesting. He had a goose that had never honked before. The goose honked was because the barn was on fire. Little Goosey making this noise saved the day. And Goosey has been rewarded with his favourite snack.
0: Didn't end up on the dinner table.
1: No.
0: Those other ones would be, "Oh, good on you, Goosey."
1: Especially if they all went up in flames. That smells delicious.
2: Jonesy and Amanda. For the drive home.
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13: River, 1467 Weather. For Good Deal Tyres, 504 to 510 Benetook Avenue, Mildura.
14: For the Mallee and Lower Western District, partly cloudy this evening, a partly cloudy day tomorrow, heading for a top of 33. Looking ahead for sunrise here, Saturday mostly sunny, 29. Sunday partly cloudy, 21. Monday mostly sunny, 26. Tonight, a low of 14 in Sunraysia.
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1: For the Mallee and Lower Western District, partly cloudy this evening, a partly cloudy day tomorrow, heading for a top of 33. Looking ahead for sunrise here, Saturday mostly sunny 29, Sunday partly cloudy 21, Monday mostly sunny 26. Tonight, a low of 14 in Sunraysia.
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1: Kingswood! 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Bloody thing, every time I pull it out, it's got oil on it.
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0: You're on the 80s today. Shane Bryan with you and Man in the Mirror from Michael Jackson's Bad album. It's tonight's classic 80s album. And if there were any doubts as to whether Michael could actually follow Thriller, well, they disappeared pretty quickly. Bad became the first album in history to produce five number one singles on the US Billboard Hot 100. The chart toppers included I Just Can't Stop Loving You, Bad, The Way You Make Me Feel, Man in the Mirror, and Dirty Diana. Incredibly, nine singles were released from the album overall, meaning that almost every corner of the record found its way onto radio stations around the world. The album sold millions of copies, launched a massive world tour, and cemented Michael Jackson's position as the King of Pop. Now, whilst it might have lived in the shadow of Thriller commercially, most artists would have given anything to have a career-defining album as successful as Bad. Coming up after the break, another all-time classic song from an all-time classic album. She's So Unusual, Cyndi Lauper's Time After Time. If you fall, I will catch you, I'll be waiting. Time after time. Here's a fun what-if for music fans. Imagine a duet between Michael Jackson and Cyndi Lauper. Well, it almost happened when Jackson was involved with the recording of We Are the World, but sadly, the two never ended up recording a major duet together. Time After Time by Cyndi Lauper is coming up next on the 80s at 8.
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0: You're on the 80s at 8. Shane Bryan with you, and that was Got My Mind Set on You from George Harrison. A lot of people think that it was one of George's own songs, but it was actually written by Rudy Clarke and first recorded by James Ray in 1962. Harrison's version gave the former Beatle his final number one hit in the US, proved that he could still top the charts almost two decades after the Beatles broke up. Coming up after the break, one of the biggest rock anthems of the 80s from ZZ Top. Sadly, the band recently farewelled original drummer Frank Beard, the last surviving member of the classic ZZ Top lineup, following the passing of Dusty Hill in 2021. For more than 50 years, Beard's steady groove helped power classics like Gimme All Your Lovin', Sharp Dressed Man, and this one. 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

0: Well, that is it for the 80s at 8 tonight. Tomorrow night, we don't have the 80s at 8. It is the totally 80s Friday night, wall-to-wall 80s music from 8 right through till midnight. I'll be back on Monday night for another edition of the 80s at 8. I'll catch you then. Thanks for keeping me company.
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17: For the Mallee and Lower Western District, partly cloudy this evening, a partly cloudy day tomorrow, heading for a top of 33. Looking ahead for sunrise here, Saturday mostly sunny 29, Sunday partly cloudy 21, Monday mostly sunny 26. Tonight, a low of 14 in Sunraysia.
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5: For the Mallee and Lower Western District, partly cloudy this evening, a partly cloudy day tomorrow, heading for a top of 33. Looking ahead for Sunraysia, Saturday mostly sunny 29, Sunday partly cloudy 21, Monday mostly sunny 26. Tonight, a low of 14 in Sunraysia.
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6: For the Mallee and Lower Western District, partly cloudy this evening, a partly cloudy day tomorrow, heading for a top of 33. Looking ahead for Sunraysia, Saturday mostly sunny 29, Sunday partly cloudy 21, Monday mostly sunny 26. Tonight, a low of 14 in Sunraysia.
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1: Let me tell you a story about Bert Gerber. 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
1: Woke up to hear a noise he'd never heard before.
3: But he's on a farm. Wouldn't he hear that all the time?
1: No, that's what's interesting. He had a goose that had never honked before. The goose honked was because the barn was on fire. Little Goosey making this noise saved the day, and Goosey has been rewarded with his favourite snack.
3: Didn't end up on the dinner table.
1: No.
3: Those other ones would be, oh, good on you, Goosey.
1: Those if they all went up in flames. That smells delicious.
0: Jonesy and Amanda. For the drive home.
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2: For the Mallee Lower Western District, partly cloudy day today, heading to a top of 33. Looking ahead for Sunraysia, Saturday mostly sunny, 29. On Sunday, partly cloudy, 21. And for Monday, mostly sunny, 26. This morning in Sunraysia, a low of 14.
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6: For the Mallee Lower Western District, partly cloudy day today, heading to a top of 33. Looking ahead for sunrise, your Saturday mostly sunny, 29. On Sunday, partly cloudy, 21. And for Monday, mostly sunny, 26. This morning in sunrise, a low of 14.
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5: For the Mallee Lower Western District, partly cloudy day today, heading to a top of 33. Looking ahead for Sunraysia, Saturday mostly sunny, 29. On Sunday, partly cloudy, 21. And for Monday, mostly sunny, 26. This morning in Sunraysia, a low of 14.
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1: 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I had my HQ. 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
1: Let me tell you a story about Bert Gerber. He has a barn full of animals, about 60 turkeys, a whole lot of chickens.
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1: Woke up to hear a noise he'd never heard before.
3: But he's on a farm. Wouldn't he hear that all the time?
1: No, that's what's interesting. He had a goose that had never honked before. The goose honked was because the barn was on fire. Little Goosey making this noise saved the day. And Goosey has been rewarded with his favourite snack.
3: Didn't end up on the dinner table.
1: No.
3: Those other ones would be, oh, good on you, Goosey.
1: Especially if they all went up in flames. That smells delicious.
0: 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For the drive home.
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9: For the Mallee Lower Western District, partly cloudy day today, heading to a top of 33. Looking ahead for sunrise, your Saturday mostly sunny 29, on Sunday partly cloudy 21, and for Monday mostly sunny 26. This morning in Sunraysia, a low of 14.
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cheers to those moments in music you just have to crank up. Born to be alive, I'm born to be alive. 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
1: 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For Good Deal Tyres, 504 to 510 Benetook Avenue, Mildura.
6: For the Mallee and Lower Western District, partly cloudy day today, heading to a top of 33. Looking ahead for Sunraysia, Saturday mostly sunny, 29. On Sunday, partly cloudy, 21. And for Monday, mostly sunny, 26. This morning in Sunraysia, a low of 14.
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6: For the Mallee and Lower Western District, partly cloudy day today, heading to a top of 33. Looking ahead for Sunraysia, Saturday mostly sunny 29, on Sunday partly cloudy 21, and for Monday mostly sunny 26. This morning in Sunraysia, a low of 14.
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6: The Albanese government's defending the time it's taken for the public to be informed about the hacking of Medicare portal by an OpenAI agent. It's emerged the PM was made aware of the breach at the weekend but didn't announce it until yesterday. Federal Finance Minister Katie Gallagher told the ABC she and her colleagues were still being briefed about it up until late Wednesday.
7: It really was the first opportunity where we were able to come out and give the public and the media as comprehensive a briefing as we are able to at this point in time.
6: The 11-year-old boy who was shot in the face and neck at an apartment in Sydney on Monday has lost his fight for life in hospital. An 18-year-old's been charged over the alleged attack. Methamphetamine-related overdoses and hospital visits are at an all-time high, according to a new report. The National Drug and Alcohol Research Centre says the evidence suggests Australia has one of the highest recorded rates of methamphetamine use in the world. And there's a new U2 album on the way featuring the final recorded performance from the late Dolly Parton. She joins Bono on vocals for the closing track of the record, which is due out in November.
8: Sport for Anne Webster, your member for Mallee, authorised A. Webster Mildura.
6: Sport now and a huge boost for Brisbane ahead of tomorrow's AFL Grand Final, with Lachie Neale clear to play after the appeals board overturned his one-match ban for a gut punch on Hawthorn's Jack Kinnevin. George Russell's led the second practice session ahead of this weekend's Azerbaijan Grand Prix, finishing half a second before Mercedes teammate Kimi Antonelli. Australian Oscar Piastri pulled up in eighth place. And in the cricket, South Africa has beaten Australia by 67 runs overnight. That's the latest in news and sport.
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10: A very good morning to you, the Mallee today. Partly cloudy day, Mildura and Robinvale heading for 33. Owen 31. The Lower Western, a partly cloudy day today. Wentworth and Broken Hill 33. Pincarry 36. And the Riverland, partly cloudy. Renmark 31. The 3-day forecast for Sunraysia tomorrow for the AFL Grand Final. A mostly sunny day here in Mildura 29. Sunday, partly cloudy 21. And mostly sunny 26.
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0: Five, 1467, your feel-good station. It is the public holiday edition of Breakfast with Dave Burrows. Elton John, Tiny Dancer, being a public holiday in the state of Victoria, we're doing things just a little bit different. Tomorrow, the 2026 Toyota AFL Grand Final between Brisbane and Fremantle. That's why we get a Grand Final Eve public holiday. That means the chance to play more music, as far as I'm concerned. Normal programming back on Monday. Back by Turner Overdrive on the way this hour. Going to play some Backstreet Boys. And night coming up, we've got some hot summer nights undoubtedly on the way. Survivor up next.
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0: 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Backstreet Boys, larger than life on this AFL Grand Final Eve public holiday. 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

0: Sunraise, his own river, 1467 hot summer nights. 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It is grand final eve. It's a public holiday in the state of Victoria. Now, back again on Monday as well is River 1467 Fuel Watch. 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We're tracking the best fuel prices so you don't have to. That's pretty much how it works. You can hear River 1467 Fuel Watch after the weather weekday mornings at 6 and 8 and again in the afternoons between, or I should say, after 12 and after 3. And it is back again Monday. It's not on today. River 1467 Fuel Watch. 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
5: Morning, I'm Britt Palin. Australia's methamphetamine use is reportedly at an all-time high, with record numbers of overdoses and hospital visits. The data comes from the National Drug and Alcohol Research Centre, which says the evidence suggests our nation has one of the highest recorded rates of methamphetamine use in the world. The Albanese government's defending the time it's taken for the public to be informed about the hacking of a Medicare portal by an OpenAI agent. It's emerged the Prime Minister was made aware of the breach at the weekend, but didn't announce it until yesterday morning. However, senior ministers say they were still being briefed on the situation late into Wednesday night. A judge has ordered US President Donald Trump to let journalists from CNN, Politico and MS Now back into the White House after ruling that their ban was unconstitutional. The media outlets had sought an emergency hearing to regain access. And a 105-year-old man is under investigation in Germany over allegations he was an accessory to multiple murders at a Nazi prisoner of war camp during World War II. Prosecutors believe he was working as a guard.
6: Sport for Anne Webster, your member for Mallee, authorised A. Webster Mildura.
5: To sport now, and a huge boost for Brisbane ahead of tomorrow's AFL Grand Final, with Lachie Neale cleared to play after the appeals board overturned his one-match ban for a gut punch on Hawthorn's Jack Ginnivan. In the NBL, Melbourne United's defeated the Phoenix by 25 points overnight, while the Wildcats recorded a one-point win over the 36ers in Perth. And George Russell has led the second practice session ahead of this weekend's Azerbaijan Formula One Grand Prix. That is the latest in news and sport.
4: 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For Good Deal Tyres, head in today for a totally good deal.
7: Mainly today, a partly cloudy day. Mildura and Robinvale heading for 33. Oyen, 31. The lower western, partly cloudy. Wentworth and Broken Hill, 33. Pooncarie, 36. The Riverland, partly cloudy. Renmark, 31. The three-day forecast for Sunrise here tomorrow, mostly sunny, 29. Sunday, partly cloudy, 21. And Monday, mostly sunny, 26.
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0: River, 1467. Feeling good on a Friday morning. It's a little bit different. It is a public holiday in the state of Victoria, the AFL Grand Final tomorrow. Grand Final Eve public holiday. Brisbane versus Freo. What do you think? Well, it'll all come down in the wash. We'll know in, 18 hours, less than 18 hours. Vance Joy, that is Riptide. It just gives me a chance to play a little bit more music, I think. Steelers Wheel on the way this hour. I'm going to play some Donna Summer and also the Dream Academy coming up this hour. Los Bravos up next. Again, more music, less day.
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0: River 1467, your feel-good station, hot stuff. It is Donna Summer. It's Fremantle taking on Brisbane at the AFL Grand Final tomorrow. That is why we're doing things a little bit differently. It is a Grand Final Eve public holiday here in the state of Victoria. Some question whether we should be doing it or not. Let's just take the public holiday and be done with it. I mean, I'm not part of the decision-making process. It just means more music for me. And for you as well. From the community file for Choices Flooring, the floor that you've been searching for, the Mallee Drifters have definitely got a good idea. They're taking advantage of the public holiday. They've got a show and shine today at the Oyen Lake. It's from 10 a.m. The judging starts at 12 and the announcements at 2:30. 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
0: It's Dave with you on this Friday morning, catching up with Joy from the Mildura Wentworth Country Music Festival. Riz and the Sugar Plums. Joy, what?
3: Well, I just know, look, they were passing through on tour, and Pete Fiddler, the one that actually does our guitaring through the festival, he's part of that band that are coming through, and they've just recorded their new album. And getting worldwide reviews. If anyone wants to look them up on the internet or Google them. Yes, we've been lucky enough to be able to get them at the Verdi Room on Tuesday the 29th. So if people want to come down and have a listen to them, and the Verdi Room is at the Gateway.
0: Yeah, it's good to get the Gateway involved with Verdi. It's not their only time, though, is it? Because I've got to try to roll this out again. It's not rolling off the tongue just yet. Riz and the Sugar Plums, they're playing again, aren't they? Not just
3: yes,
0: the Verdi?
3: Yes, yes. The Gol Hotel on Wednesday the 30th. We have them for two nights, yes.
0: Beautiful. Beautiful. Well, just like anyone else, there's details up on the website. We haven't talked about Tanya Kernaghan when I stopped to think about
3: it.
0: She's on the way, and I did ask you earlier that you've reached out and she said yes pretty much. But that's at the end of the festival next weekend, isn't it?
3: Yes, she's 3rd of October. She'll be at the Kumiala Club upstairs in the auditorium. Tickets are selling really fast, and I honestly don't know if there is any left. I'd have to really check with Kumiala. She's so excited. I've been in touch with her, and look, she's just gorgeous, and she's doing anything she can for the festival, which is just amazing. Really amazing.
0: Talk about the pedigree. I mean, obviously, the family connections, but she's performed at the Grand Ole Opry in Nashville, Tanya.
3: I know, yes, yes. She's been, lots and lots of awards, that I say.
0: And Joy, go on.
3: Yeah, no. And as I said, she wrote that song, Where the Murray Meets the Darling at Wentworth. And I always go back to that because that was just so famous for us, in Wentworth at the time.
0: I love it. Look, what else I've noticed is that same day, is that out at Kumi as well? Don Costa teaming up with Joe Musico.
3: Yes, that's down. After Tanya finishes, we're getting the party going. We've got Don Costa and

0: Joe Musico downstairs, and they're going to be dance music. So how good's that? Double whammy.
1: And Don is such a local favourite. I mean, Robin Vale's close enough.
0: Yeah.
1: And he does. He gets the music. He does. He gets the family, like the whole family going, doesn't he, Don?
0: Well, we've got a special night with Don at the Birdie on Friday, but we have a special guest, but we can't say who it is until Wednesday. So she's going to be appearing with him, but we're going to let everybody in suspension there because, you know, they're just going to have to wait and see. Maybe Wednesday we'll put a post out.
1: Okay, then I know I've told you not that the last time I ran into Don, he was at a wedding and he wasn't working and I was. And I think he might have had a drink or two. He was pretty loose. He was up on the floor.
0: Don was drinking.
1: Well, it seemed like he was drinking, but he's got a bubbly personality all the time, honestly, Joy, hasn't he? Hey, look, Joy, good to talk to you. And again, the website?
0: Don't forget the Honky Tonk Queens.
1: The what?
0: We didn't mention that. Amber Joy Tolton.
1: Oh,
0: a show called the Honky Tonk Queens. Yes.
1: Oh, yeah. That's going to be huge. Actually, that is going to be
0: that
1: huge.
0: That will be. Yep.
1: Wednesday the 30th. Where is that?
0: Yeah, that's at the Mildura Golf Resort. They're coming on board
1: beautiful.
0: This year also.
1: Beautiful.
0: Oh, yes, we got lots happening. Lots.
1: Heaps happening. Look, head to the website for more details. Right.
0: Yep. Definitely.
1: MilduraCountryMusicFestival.com.au. Joy, thanks for catching up with us.
0: Thank you. 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

0: Sunraysia's own River, 1467 Life in the Northern Town. That's the Dreamer Canopy. It's Dave with you on this public holiday, especially for the AFL Grand Final. Yes, the state of Victoria's got a public holiday for the day before the Grand Final. Don't forget to iHeart. It lets you put River 1467 in your pocket. 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You can download the app absolutely free. Sounds better on iHeart. Tell you what, back with it on Monday is passes to head along to Moroni Circus. Now, it started last Friday, going through until Sunday the 4th of October at the Mildura Sporting Precinct. Their aim is to bring back a bit of old-world vintage circus charm for modern-day audiences. So what they do is they draw inspiration from the classic circuses of yesteryear. They've got beautiful, glamorous costuming, lively, original music, immaculately presented animals, traditional circus clowns, and pretty much, this is the big thing for me, the smell of sawdust and popcorn. They've even got a big red velvet curtain, apparently. Moroni Circus. Now, if you want to head along today, it is tonight, 7 p.m. The details are at our website. Head to river1467.com.au and back again Monday, and we'll be doing it in the afternoons too because Damo's back. We'll be giving you a chance to pick up tickets to go to the circus. Moroni Circus. Again, on tonight, 7 p.m. You don't book tickets. You turn up, the doors open an hour before the show, or I should say the ticket box opens an hour before the show, and that's where you head in and you buy tickets then.
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1: I'm Brit Aylin. The Albanese government's launched a task force to investigate the hacking of a Medicare portal by an OpenAI agent. Federal Environment Minister Murray Watt telling Seven they're investigating whether or not charges can be laid.
2: If that is possible to happen, then that will happen. If it's not possible, then clearly that indicates that we need to change Australian laws, and that's what we'll be doing.
1: It comes as the Prime Minister is set to deliver a speech to the United Nations General Assembly as he wraps up a week-long visit to New York. Former teammates of 2018 Premiership-winning Eagle Mark Hutchings are rallying around the footballer following the death of his partner Hannah just 2 days after she gave birth. He says it was always her dream to be a mum. And new research out of Kenya has found that African elephants use medicinal plants to treat illnesses within both themselves and their families. The study found the animals relied on 35 different plant species, 25 of which are already known locally for their medicinal properties.
3: Sport for Anne Webster, your member for Mallee, authorised A. Webster Mildura.
1: To sport now, and the AFL boss says there's no need to change the tribunal process after Lachie Neale had his one-match ban for striking overturned. He's now free to play in tomorrow's grand final against the Dockers. In cricket, Australia's lost the opening one-day clash against South Africa. Chasing a victory target of 298, the tourists were all out for 230. And George Russell has led the second practice session ahead of this weekend's Azerbaijan Formula One Grand Prix. That is the latest in news and sport.
0: River 1467 weather for Ontario General Store, the juiciest chicken in town.
4: The Mallee today, a partly cloudy day. Mildura and Robinvale expecting 33, Onion 31. The Lower Western, a partly cloudy day today. Wentworth and Broken Hill 33, Pooncarie 36, and the Riverland partly cloudy. Renmark 31. The 3-day forecast for Sunraysia tomorrow, mostly sunny, 29. Sunday, partly cloudy, 21. And for Monday, mostly sunny, 26.
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0: River, 1467, your feel-good station, doing things a little bit differently because of the public holiday in the state of Victoria. It is Grand Final Eve. It's Brisbane versus Fremantle. Tomorrow, Foreigner. There's Cold as Ice. It is Dave with you all the way through until midday. No, we're not having Tom Elliott today. Tom will be back on Monday. Well, Heine Murphy's back on Monday because Tom's taken a week off. Probably, like me, licking his wounds because he's a Carlton supporter as well. More music on the way this hour. Ike and Tina Turner will encourage you to have a bit of a workout. Michael Jackson coming up this hour as well. And Cyndi Lauper, an 80s classic next.
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0: 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Hey, footy finals here, Eric.
8: I'm pretty excited about tomorrow, but today's got such gorgeous weather. I want to get out of here, but I'm going to be here till 10 p.m. tonight. So I know it's a public holiday. Some of us have to work it. So if you need Chemist Warehouse, we are here till 10 p.m. at the Langtree store.
0: 10 o'clock. See, that's all about looking after the community, isn't it?
8: Exactly right. So, it's what we do. So if you need anything pharmacy related, obviously we're going to have pharmacists on duty the entire day. 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And this is the big one. 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So it is absolutely humongous. The only person who doesn't like this sale is Clem, my storeman, because he's sick of putting the stock out. But everyone else, we're talking about half price vitamins, all the big brands, Blackmore, Swiss, ooh, Caruso's, Bioglan. 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Half price the entire range.
0: Now, I've got to say, is it half price cosmetics as well?
8: Exactly right. So I know you really that's enjoy why, the different mascaras and the lipsticks.
0: I was going to say, that's why Clem's annoyed with it, because he's paid full price.
8: So never pay full price at Chemist Warehouse, my friend. But you're talking about L'Oreal, Maybelline, Revlon, the list goes on, Myco Beauty, all those big brands that we know and love is half price. So if you need a new mascara, a new lippy, whatever you need in the cosmetic range, half price those big brands.
0: And see, kicking all the goals in the footy final season.
8: Exactly right, my friend. So, and the store is a CVLA ticket, so if you're into protein, like outdoors, we're moving more, so the protein number should be increasing, so we should be, you know, increasing how much protein we have. But, you know, magnesium is also so important. I love the magnesium glycinate. This helps with your sleep as well. But, you know, fish oils, the vitamin Ds, whatever vitamin that you need, those big brands, we talked about half price.
0: Beautiful. Now, this catalogue, did I hear a whisper, and I don't think you guys do this at Chemist Warehouse, do you, but did I hear a whisper that you're actually going to extend the catalogue sale a little bit?
8: That is right, my friend. So everyone out there, I've been saying all week it's going to finish this Sunday, and if you get the catalogue physically in your hand, it will say Sunday finish date. But there's been such a huge demand, and obviously, you know, there's been public holidays and different fiascos happening in Mildura with, you know, half the power's been out for, you know, for a while now. Yeah. So I said to the head office, I said, look, can we extend this sale? What can we do? People are loving it, and we're missing out. And they said, okay, how about till next Wednesday? And I said, lock that in,
0: Eddie. Seriously?
8: So this sale is going to go till next Wednesday. This is unheard of. We haven't extended a catalogue like this ever before. So all these big brand vitamins, cosmetics, the entire catalogue will be pushed out to next Wednesday. So if you can't make it this weekend, because it's such a glorious day and glorious weekend, you've got till next Wednesday to make the most of it.
0: I love it. Well, look, you know the catalogue backwards and forwards, and you always seem to do that, Eric. I've got to be honest. Is there anything that really jumps out that you would actually recommend for people to get?
8: Look, the Swiss multivitamin is actually more than 50% off. It's around 65% off. So if you want, you know, the vitamin that I take, the multivitamin, then the Swiss one, they have age categories and they have male or female versions of it. So it's a very targeted approach. Because obviously like a 20-year-old kid is going to have a different vitamin need to a 60-year-old lady. So
0: yeah.
8: Swiss is very smart about it. They target the different age groups. So if you want a smart choice when it comes to multivitamin, check out the Swiss range. It's my recommendation.
0: Beautiful. Okay. Well, tell me, let me see. Donations, Liptember. It is Liptember, isn't it?
8: Yes, yeah, so Chemist Warehouse across Australia has raised over $1.5 million towards this great charity.
0: Wow,
8: if you haven't been to the website, please, I implore you to check out the website, liptember.com.au. We're raising money and awareness for women's mental health. They're talking about one in three women will suffer from this throughout their lifestyles, and the numbers are just, you know, we need to help. So
0: yeah,
8: if you can, go to the website, Lippy Up. When you get the catalogue in your hand, there's quite a few companies who are donating part of their proceeds towards this charity. So if you're going to buy a toothpaste, just check out which company is donating towards the and buy that one for this month. And
0: wow,
8: then, you know, when it comes to, you know, lots of other parts, get the catalogue, see who's donating, and just pick that brand. Maybe get one or two, whatever what numbers you make you happy, but let's help support Latimba.com.au.
0: Yeah, no, I've got to ask personal question. No one's listening. Right. Mm. Eric, what lippy are you wearing at the moment?
8: At the moment, I've got a bright green shade. I think it's called Kermit flame. But I really wanted the OPI's got a Supergirl fragrance. Supergirl lipstick and nail polish. And that blue was really tempting.
0: So you've got the nail polish on that's blue, but you've got the green lippy.
8: Yes.
0: Hey, look, again, always good to catch up with you. Open until 10 on the public holiday today.
8: Yeah. Yep. So all weekend long, so the normal trading hours at the Langshore is 7 a.m. to 10 p.m. And we thought, why not? Why change it? Let's just keep going for good things. So we'll be here 10 p.m. tonight and all weekend long.
0: Lovely. Eric, always good to catch up with you. We'll talk again soon.
8: Woohoo!
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0: 1467, your feel-good station under the bridge. That's the Red Hot Chili Peppers. It is Dave with you this morning. And a reminder, it is a public holiday in the state of Victoria. No Tom Elliott this morning. The Tom Elliott program, the morning program, will be back on Monday at 8:30. But I believe it's a fill-in. Tom's taken a week's holiday. I think it's Heidi Murphy who's filling in for him. Anyway, you've got me through until midday from the community phone. For Choices Flooring, the floor that you've been searching for, the 2026 Tubby Ramsey Memorial Carnival is on this weekend. It's tomorrow afternoon and Sunday morning, as a matter of fact, right here in Mildura. Swimmers entering up to 3 events per day, participating in relay events at the end of each day as well. Local swimmers 18 and older. That's pretty much it. Master Swimming's motto is fitness, friendship and fun. That is a great idea. It's the Tubby Ramsey Memorial Carnival, Mildura Murray Master Swimming Club presenting it. 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

0: Sunraise, his own River, 1467, a horse with no name. 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Normal programming back on Monday. It is Grand Final Eve in the state of Victoria. And Let's Talk Motorsport will be back tomorrow as well, thanks to MAE Toilet Hire. Let's Talk Motorsport is Mildura's home of horsepower every Saturday morning from 10. Bringing you all the loudest, proudest tyre-smoking action from our local motorsport scene. It is me with you tomorrow for Let's Talk Motorsport. Damo will be back the following week. 2 weeks of Let's Talk Motorsport with me. I think I'll get a outcome next Saturday. Pretty much, am I going to get sacked from the show just for filling in a couple of times? No, Let's Talk Motorsport. Tomorrow, what are we talking about? Oh, I don't know, the Speedway season's just about to fire up. Trying to think what else is. Anyway, we'll find out tomorrow. Let's Talk Motorsport for MAE Toilet Hire.
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11: Good morning, I'm Britt Aylin. Canberra is investigating whether or not charges can be laid against OpenAI after one of its agents gained unauthorised access to a Medicare portal back in June. Federal Environment Minister Murray Watt telling Seven they've launched a task force.
12: If that is possible to happen, then that will happen. If it's not possible, then clearly that indicates that we need to change Australian laws, and that's what we'll be doing.
11: It comes as Anthony Albanese is about to deliver a speech to the United Nations General Assembly at the end of his week-long visit to New York. The PM's expected to urge leaders to work together to control AI. The 11-year-old boy who was reportedly shot in the face and neck at a Sydney apartment earlier this week has died in hospital. An 18-year-old man has been charged over Monday night's alleged shooting. And the AFL is confident that tomorrow's wet weather won't impact the pre-game entertainment. Melbourne's forecast to receive up to 10 mils of rain, but league boss Andrew Dillon's told the ABC Kylie Minogue's performance will be world-class, rain, hail or shine.
13: Kylie's a Melbourne girl. She knows the vagaries of Melbourne weather.
14: Sport for Anne Webster, your member for Mallee, authorised A. Webster Mildura.
11: In sport, a sellout crowd's expected at Suncorp tonight for the opening NRL prelim final between the Dolphins and the Roosters. Star playmaker Sam Walker will line up for the Chooks just 4 weeks after undergoing ankle surgery. And Lachie Neale says he's now focused on tomorrow's AFL Grand Final against Freo after being cleared to play in the blockbuster. The 33-year-old had his one-match ban for striking overturned by the appeals board.
15: No, I just want to play my part and win on Saturday. Difficult challenge against Freo, but hopefully we can do it.
11: And that is the latest in news and sport.
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0: The Mallee today, a partly cloudy day. Mildura and Robin Vale expecting 33, Oyen 31. The Lower Western, a partly cloudy day. Wentworth and Broken Hill 33, Pooncarry 36. And for the Riverland, partly cloudy. Renmark 31. The 3-day forecast for Sunrise tomorrow, mostly sunny 29. On Sunday, partly cloudy 21. And for Monday, mostly sunny 26.
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0: 1467, your feel-good station. It is a slightly different programming. Obviously, Tom Elliott is back on Monday. Well, Heidi Murphy will be in for Tom Elliott on Monday. It is Grand Final Eve, the 2026 Toyota AFL Grand Final. Brisbane versus Fremantle tomorrow. Who's it going to be? Oh, I'm a Carlton supporter. What do I know? Hey, look, we'll get back to the music very, very soon. The Goo Goo Dolls on the way. John Farnham. Just warms my heart when I think of what happened last weekend. Just magical to see everyone getting behind Farnsey there. AC/DC coming up this hour as well, and Wham in just a couple of minutes.
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2: 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I had my HQ. In excess were everywhere. The Hawks won the grand final by one goal. And Hog's Breath Cafe were born. Right here in Australia. The haircuts had changed. But Hog's Breath Cafe's iconic 18-hour slow-cooked prime rib, curly fries and atmosphere unlike anywhere else remain. The home of Hogspitality. An Aussie icon since 89, Hog's Breath Cafe.
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0: Sunraysia's own River 1467. It is Dave Burrows with you through until midday. The normal programming will be back on Monday. It is grand final eve in the state of Victoria. Music right through your day. Man for man, there's Dua Diddy. I hope you are going along well. Hey, look, check out all your great prizes. 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Head to river1467.com.au. All the competitions will be back on Monday as well, including giving away passes to go and see Aroni's Circus in Mildura. They're here until Sunday, the 4th of October, at the Mildura Sporting Precinct. Bit of old-world vintage circus charm for modern-day audiences. The ticket's $35 for adults, $25 for children, and just a $5 surcharge for VIP ringside seats. That is so cheap for a production like this. No bookings, door sales only from 1 hour before each show. The shows are about an hour and 45 minutes with an intermission, and they're back again tonight, 7 p.m. We will give you a chance again Monday to pick up passes to Aroni's Circus right through until next Sunday. It's a limited time only here in Mildura.
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0: River, 1467, your feel-good stage, long way to the top. That's AC/DC. Split Ends in there as well. I got you. Normal programming back on Monday here at River, 1467. Now, we haven't talked about Fight the Current out of the community file for Choices Flooring very often recently. Scott Gladman, he's a farmer, he's a husband, he's a dad, he's a poppy, and he's swimming the entire Darling River, the 1,650 kilometres of it. And he's doing it for mates and families fighting progressive supranuclear palsy and motor neurone disease, and also Parkinson's. It's a world first, runs right through this region. He started off the first of this month, and he said, look, I'm setting out to become the first person ever to swim the entire length of the Darling River, 1,650 k's, from Brewarrina to Wentworth, roughly 16 kilometres a day for around 103 days. I'm doing it for my mates. It is as simple as that. Fightthecurrent.com.au if you like some more details. We've got the link at our website as well, river1467.com.au. He does say every kilometre he swims is for Russ Patton, for every family out there doing it tough. Yeah, you got a couple of mates that are facing the biggest fight of their lives, progressive supranuclear palsy and motor neurone disease.
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